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speaker. 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

0: 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What? 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Who the? It's Cletus.
1: It's from,
0: Cletus?
1: It's ready for presser.
0: We have to wrap. 5, 6, 7, 8.
1: Yeah.

0: what kinds of things do you get anxious about?
1: Everything.
0: Everything?
1: Yeah. For small, small things. Now I think about those things, and then I laugh at myself. Why I was like that? But I was...

I love black folk. Black look like a revolution. Look like a family reunion in the park. Black look like it's a different world. Sound like a crawfish boil in New Orleans. Black folk joke around like Martin and got paintings from JJ in the living room. It sounds strong. Look like sacrifice. It'd be flowers blooming in the summertime. Black sound like old songs. Smell like good food. And it tastes like heart disease. But it feel like maize at Jazz Fest. Black sound like something that hurt, like a hard test. Black sound like skin, like something dark. It look like hair, yeah. Black sound like rough hair and good hair. Look like history, sound spiritual. Black sound like years, like working, like night. Black sound like money. Look like Walmart, like corner stores, like cash register singing. Black sound like 400 years. Smell like Oprah. Impactful like Martin. Look like Cicely Tyson. Sing like Nina. Got an ass like Serena. Feel like broken homes in Section 8. Black smell like crack and collard greens. Sounds motivational. Feels like church. Look like big Sunday hats and ribbons.

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second album off that clicker. 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
1: It's from
0: Cleavis.
1: It's Manny Professor.
0: We have to wrap. 5, 6, 7, 8.

Obviously words bleed, and stress can dye your hair. 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We don't argue like we used to. It used to be like every week.

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The following is a previously recorded episode of The Firehouse. 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We hope you enjoy this episode.

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1: All right. I am Gabby, and I'm here with...
2: Leslie.
1: And we are the new... Actually, the first hostesses for Mondays, Firehouse on Zoomix Radio. And I'm very excited, very nervous. How are you feeling, Leslie?
2: I'm feeling good. I just came out of a practice rehearsal, so my hands are very tired, but we're doing well, you know?
1: Oh, yeah.
2: We're here today.
1: This Monday Firehouse is going to be real hot. Leslie and I are both newbies at the radio station. I'm very much a newbie. Not sure about, like, Leslie's experience, but I know that we are both not,
2: newbies
1: like...
2: the Firehouse.
1: We're not, like, super old guy pros. They're like, oh, I got this. And they're, like, you know, just, like, pressing all the buttons, knowing everything on the board. Yeah. But we will bring you the hottest topics, the coolest of the cool, hip, trendy, funky, fresh East Boston news. And also some mental health tips.
2: Yeah, so stay tuned, guys. Mm-hmm.
1: Monday Firehouse.

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0: gonna be a freak, gonna be a freak. Peace to the world, let it rotate. And we are back. We were just playing some sweet, sweet Panic at the Disco, along with some Kendrick Lamar. And I am Gabby, and we are here together with also
1: Leslie.
0: Yes, Monday Firehouse here on Zoomix Radio 94.9, also online at zoomix.org.
1: Yeah, and so now, for the time you've all been waiting for, we have our segment of the day.
0: Mental health and self-care tips.
1: Yes.
0: Now, this is a segment that we've been fermenting for a while, Leslie.
1: Yeah, so I first came up with this in a brainstorm, but now we are going to put it to work. And today, instead of some tips, we are going to have some, actually not some, a meditation. So sit back, relax, get comfortable, 'cause that is your first step.
0: Yeah.
1: And so, yeah. All right, guys. So today we are going to do a 5-minute breathing meditation. So, yeah.
0: Yeah.
1: Get ready to...
0: Key to meditation. I saw in a video somewhere, like, you don't really have to sit, like, crisscross applesauce, yeah. You know, do the to achieve the perfect meditation. The main key when it comes to meditating is keeping your back straight. And, you
1: Not
0: know,
1: tight.
0: Everything away.
1: Yeah, so you could be seated on a chair or on the floor mm-hmm. or on a cushion. Keep your back upright, but not too tight. Hands resting wherever they're comfortable. Tongue on the roof of your mouth or wherever it's comfortable. Notice and relax your body. Try to notice the shape of your body, its weight. Let yourself relax and become curious about your body seated here. The sensations it experiences, the touch, the connection with the floor or the chair. Relax any areas of tightness or tension. Just breathe. Tune into your breath. Feel the natural flow of breath in and out. You don't need to do anything to your breath. Not long, not short, just natural. Notice where you feel your breath in your body. It might be in your abdomen. It may be in your chest or throat or in your nostrils. See if you can feel the sensations of breath, one breath at a time. When one breath ends, the next breath begins. Be kind to your wandering mind. Now, as you do this, you might notice that your mind may start to wander. You may start to think about other things. If this happens, it is not a problem. It's very natural. Just notice that your mind has wandered. You can say thinking or wandering in your head softly, and then gently redirect your attention right back to this breathing. Stay here for 5 to 7 minutes and notice your breath in silence. From time to time, you'll get lost in thought, then return to check your breath. Check in before you check out. After a few minutes, once again, notice your body, your whole body, seated here. Let yourself relax even more deeply and then offer yourself some appreciation for doing this practice today.
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1: And just if anyone is curious on how to find this meditation for their mm-hmm. daily needs, it's on www.mindful.org. So www.mindful.org. And it's a 5-minute breathing exercise, breathing meditation to cultivate mindfulness. It reduces stress, anxiety, and negative emotions to cool yourself down when your temper flares and sharpen your concentration skills.
0: We will also have so many other different tips, other sources and resources for exercise. And it's super important as a segment. And I think, especially in our community, and with young teens, stress and issues with mental health and, you know, clarity in the mind are really big and really important. And Leslie and I really just want to bring everything down to a simmer. Mm-hmm. Keeping mindfulness in your soul and making sure that one is aware of everything that is going on without feeling overwhelmed is what we are here to do. And so through personal anecdotes and resources that we find online, we are here to help you navigate the crazy maze that is this world on Zoomix Radio.
1: All right.
0: Up next, we got some Beyonce, so you can definitely feel some empowerment there.

Just like you, I can't be scared. Just like you, I hope I'm spared. But it's tough love. I know you feel it in the air. Even the babies know it's there. Tough love.

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0: And we're back. We were just listening to Red Hot Chili Peppers. They were playing Scar Tissue. And before that, we were listening to Selfish Love by Jesse Wave. Yes, that's correct. And we started it off with Superpower by Beyonce. And so...
1: We're back.
0: We're back.
1: We're here.
0: We're here.
1: Let's talk about us, you know?
0: Yeah, you guys don't know us yet. So, Gabby, you already asked me how I was doing. How are you doing?
1: This week, I want to say this whole month has been very bizarre, very strange, very cosmic, very, like, I don't know, just, like, a weird week with, like, the weather, you know, pets. Just everything has been wacky. Wacky, strange, suspicious, very sus. Yesterday I went to a techno show that the Hassle was putting on, and I was like, huh, like, here I am at a techno show. I'm here with Emma, where we were folding envelopes and just being like, oh, isn't that cool? We can fold envelopes out of flyers. And so just, like, finding myself in, like, very strange situations and also, like, very weird, melancholy, lumpy situations. This whole month has been very lumpy for me, but what about you, Leslie?
0: I guess pretty, rocky around places, especially with, like, just entering second term of school, of the school year. So, yeah, I've just been struggling to get, like, all those major projects done, a lot of, like, work that I need to finish, and trying to also get in my sleep around there. Yeah. So, like,
1: except for an hour last night.
0: Same.
1: So for 1 hour.
0: I was same.
1: Like, maybe I should go to sleep. And then I close my eyes.
0: Next thing you know, beep, beep.
1: It was like,
0: beep,
1: we gotta get out of here. We gotta go to school. And I was like, oh, not again. The cycle. Never ends.
0: All right. But now that we just recapped on our weeks and our month. So now the next three songs that we are gonna be listening to, one is by Jay-Z. That's going to be our first song. And stay tuned, because later on we will be with our new segment, My Friend Eastie. You know, very, very hip local news about Eastie, our hometown. Yes. All right.
1: Here we go.
0: Here you go, guys.
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0: Yes. And it's time for Gabby's segment of
1: My Friend Eastie.
0: Yes.
1: All right. So My Friend Eastie is kind of like a spitball idea I threw at Leslie and Brittany, which is someone who's very cool. You guys don't know her yet. She's very do. Who she's knows? A sweetheart. Who are you? Who is listening
0: she's
1: right now?
0: The biggest sweetheart of Zoomix. One of the biggest sweethearts.
1: Renee's shaking in his boots. Anyway. We kind of pitched this idea of creating a more chill way to, you know, blast community news and local news out there. And so if any local business owners or people, you know, that have been of influence in East Boston want to come on down and, you know, record a couple sound bites. Leslie's like flailing her arms around the studio. We're going to cause a fire in this firehouse. If you want to produce a couple sound bites and tell us about what you're about, who you doing, what's up, what's cool, what's good with East Boston, My Friend Eastie, we'd love to put it here on the show and talk a bit about it. And this segment is very much based on you, the listener, you, the community member, and what is happening around Eastie. I think, you know, putting news out there and putting just community information out there in the world through radio or through any media is very important, and we can do that via My Friend Eastie. You know, on this Monday morning, a lot of people are like, I hate Mondays. I hate work. But here at Zoomix Radio and at the Firehouse, we just want to let you know
0: we
1: that
0: love
1: Mondays are
0: Mondays.
1: Amazing. Oh, yeah. Mondays are so gelling. So hey. Such a vibe here at the Firehouse on Mondays. So please make sure to stay tuned.
0: Hey, Gabby. Quick question. What are you doing for Halloween?
1: For Halloween, I have... Honestly, no one is answering any of the group chats that I am in, and it's very much making me sad. This year, for some reason, I'm not very much in the Halloween-y spirit, so, like...
0: Halloween.
1: I've been very lukewarm about Halloween, which is terrible, because Halloween is amazing and special and grand and warm and heartwarming and everything, but yeah, no one's answering my group chat, you know, requests, and I'm like, what are we doing? What's up? But... We have, or maybe had, because we're having some flakers, but we did have a Spice Girls costume planned for tomorrow at school. Maybe sort of excited for I'm Scary Spice. No, not Scary Spice. Which one's the one that's like crossing her arms, wearing all black? Posh Spice? I am Posh Spice. So gotta pull out the black fit and makeup. What about you, Leslie? What are you doing for Halloween?
0: I'm not doing anything. I don't do Halloween.
1: No!
0: I'm sorry. I have a lot of homework tomorrow.
1: That's
0: I still got
1: scary.
0: School.
1: That's scary. That's
0: yeah,
1: like
0: it's the scariest thing of all. Well, we have one last song for you guys.
1: Final closer.
0: And it's My Chemical Romance by the Teenage... Wait, no.
1: No, it's something by My Chemical Romance.
0: It's Teenagers by My Chemical Romance.
1: Doesn't it have a bad word in it? Did they clean it up?
0: Yes.
1: Okay.
0: We always clean our stuff.
1: Always clean it up at Zoomix or anything.
0: Yes.
1: 94.9.
0: So, here you guys go. Enjoy the music.
1: Goodbye. Happy Halloween. They're gonna-

0: So, hey guys, we're back and we just couldn't wait to say goodbye. Aww. Honestly, our hearts were crying at the sight of having to go, so we just wanted to say a special
1: drive well, be safe, you know.
0: Yeah,
1: be you safe. Know you should like plug the aux cord in, listen to your favorite song, you know, blast it, scream, think about life, ponder, reflect on who you are and what you want to be and your aspirations in your life, because here at Zoomix Radio we promote self-love, self-care.
0: Yes.
1: And with
0: Gabby's always with our motivational speeches. Yes, and we love her for that.
1: It's going to be like motivational radio station.
0: Yes, no. This is going to be our very much so self-love, self-care, all about you guys and just making sure that you guys are happy.
1: Oh, yeah.
0: That type of show. And we are happy to be your hosts, you know. So, yeah, you guys have been listening to The Firehouse, a daily show hosted by my
1: It's been hosted by two dogs. Actually, we are not people. We don't know how to handle the controls. So we've been, you know, that's how it is.
0: So
1: next song is who put the dogs out.
0: So my name is Leslie.
1: My name is Gabby.
0: And this has been Firehouse.
1: Goodbye. Or maybe not. Tune in next week.
0: Yeah.

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the year of our Lord, 1314. Patriots of Scotland, starving and outnumbered, charged the fields of Bannockburn. They fought like warrior poets. They fought like Scotsmen. And won their freedom.

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My name is Eric Michelle. 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

Cause if you let him run, you wanna drive the wind. 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

0: 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This is Rex Mack.
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0: I have to sing. 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It is me.
1: When life gets me down, I play my guitar. 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You know that feeling? Like there's a song in the air and it's playing just for you.

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1: Oh, but Padre, he will never listen.
0: He will listen to music.
2: Only a song has the power to change a heart.
0: Never underestimate the power of music. I am done asking permission. When you see your moment, you mustn't let it pass you by. You must seize it.
3: Señor de la Cruz, what did it take for you to seize your moment?
0: I had to have faith in my dream. No one was going to hand it to me. It was up to me to reach for that dream, grab it tight, and make it come true.

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0: What's this? What's this? There's color everywhere. What's this? There's white things in the air. What's this? I can't believe my eyes. I must be dreaming. Wake up, Jack. This isn't fair. What's this? What's this? What's this? There's something very wrong. What's this? There's people singing songs. What's this? The streets are lined with little creatures laughing. Everybody seems so happy. Have I possibly gone daffy? What is this? What's this? There's children throwing snowballs instead of throwing heads. They're busy building toys, and absolutely no one's dead. There's frost in every window. Oh, I can't believe my eyes. And in my bones I feel the warmth that's coming from inside. Oh, look, what's this? The hanging mistletoe. They kiss? Why, that looks so unique. Inspired! They're gathering around, hearing story, roasting chestnuts on a fire. What's this? What's this? In here, they've got a little tree. How queer! And who would ever think? And why? They're covering it with tiny little things. They've got electric lights on strings, and there's a smile on everyone. So now correct me if I'm wrong. This looks like fun, this looks like fun. Oh, could it be I got my wish? What's this? Oh my, what now? The children are asleep. But look, there's nothing underneath. No ghouls, no witches here to scream and scare them or ensnare them. Only little cozy things secure inside their dreamland. What's this? The monsters are all missing and the nightmares can't be found. And in their place there seems to be good feeling all around. Instead of screams, I swear I can hear music in the air. The smell of cakes and pies are absolutely everywhere. The sights, the sounds, they're everywhere and all around. I've never felt so good before. This empty place inside of me is filling up. I simply cannot get enough. I want it, oh I want it, oh I want it for my own. I've got to know it is this place that I am found. What is this?
1: Christmas Town?

0: soul. 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Make your wildest dreams come true. 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And I got friends on the other side.
1: He's got friends on the other side.
0: The cards, the cards, the cards will tell. The past, the present, and the future as well. The cards, the cards. 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
1: Oh, hi there, little fella.
2: Hello.
1: Hey, listen, you know who you could be if I gave you this little hat and a bag to carry over your shoulder?
2: I could be a laundry man.
1: No, not a laundry man.
2: How about Santa Claus?
1: No, not Santa Claus.
2: What's wrong with Santa Claus?
1: There's nothing wrong with Santa Claus.
2: Don't you like Christmas?
1: Oh, I love Christmas, but you could be the postman.
2: A postman?

0: day. I'll see you around.
1: Hey, okay. Watson, where are you going, to a fire?
2: Hey, speaking of a fire.
1: Fire? What fire?
2: No, there's no fire at all, but you know who you could be if I gave you this little shiny red hat?
1: Yeah, Santa Claus.
2: No, not Santa Claus. No,
1: no. Red Riding Hood.
2: No, not Red Riding Hood. You could be a fireman.
1: A fireman? Holy smoke.

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There are crooks in this here West who have claimed to be the best, and they think they wrote the book on how to wrestle. Well, as good as they may be, not a one's as good as me, and I barely have to move a single muscle. 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You

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0: gotta keep one jump ahead of the bread line, one swing ahead of the sword. I steal only what I can't afford. That's everything. One jump ahead of the lawman, that's all, and that's no joke. 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

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Am I glad to get back on the air? We're presently in unknown territory with this pandemic, and I'm doing this show from home, where I've been shut in since sometime in March. It seems like forever. As you know, Zumix is

That was the Jazz Tet. It featured Art Farmer on trumpet and Benny Golson on tenor. They were together for about 3 years as they traveled all over the world in the late 1950s and early 60s. Eventually, they would break up and go their separate ways, and I believe Benny Golson is still alive today. The other group teamed up at Blue Note Records for a number of sessions during that same period, and that was Donald Byrd on trumpet and Pepper Adams on baritone. They also experienced success in their recordings together, but unlike Art Farmer and Benny Golson, they had their separate careers. Each had a separate sound, and we're going to feature the Jazz Tet in the first half of the program and Donald Byrd and Pepper Adams on the second half. We're going to open up the Jazz Tet with Blues March, a number that made them famous, and we will conclude with Wonder Why.

0: We opened up with Blues March. Art is on trumpet. Curtis Fuller is on trombone. Of course, Benny's on tenor. McCoy Tyner is on piano. Addison Farmer on bass. And Les Humphreys on drums. Recorded February 6, 1960 from Meet the Jazz Tet on Argo Records. We concluded with Wonder Why. This time, joining Art and Benny, we have Tom McIntosh on trombone, Cedar Walton on piano, Tommy Williams on bass, and Albie Tootie Heath on drums. Recorded September 9, 1960 from Big City Sounds on Argo Records.
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0: For the second set, we're going to open up with a number written by Art Farmer called Farmer's Market. And we will conclude with a beautiful rendition of Whisper Not, one of my favorite ballads.

We opened up with Farmer's Market. Joining Art and Benny Golson, we have Tom McIntosh on trombone, Cedar Walton on piano, Tommy Williams on bass, and Albert Tootie Heath on drums. John Lewis arranged this one. Recorded live at the Birdhouse in Chicago, December 20th, 1961. It's from The Jazz Tet and John Lewis on Argo Records. We concluded with Whisper Not. This time, Art and Benny are joined by Gratian Marqueur III on trombone, Harold Mayburn is on piano, Herbie Lewis on bass, and Ron McCurdy on drums. Recorded on March 2nd, 1962, from the Jazz Tet, Here and Now on Verve Records. Just a reminder, but you're tuned in to 94.9 FM WZMR Zumix Radio. 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Stay safe, everyone. The third and fourth set are going to feature Donald Byrd and Pepper Adams. And we're going to open up with one of their first recordings together called Sudwest Funk. Jackie McLean is on alto. And we will conclude with another favorite ballad of mine, I'm a Fool to Want You.

We opened up with Sudwest Funk, Donald and Pepper Adams, of course, joined by Jackie McLean on alto, Wynton Kelly is on piano, Sam Jones on bass, and Art Taylor on drums. Recorded December 21st, 1958. It's from Off to the Races on Blue Note Records. We concluded with I'm a Fool to Want You, Donald Byrd, this time joined by Herbie Hancock, Butch Warren on bass, and Billy Higgins on drums. Recorded September 21st, 1961, from Royal Flush on Blue Note Records. For the fourth set, we're going to feature a live performance at the Half Note Cafe with Donald Byrd and Pepper Adams, one of my favorite clubs when I lived in New York. And we're going to listen to an extended version of Janine. Thank you.

fourth set featured Janine with Donald Byrd on trumpet, Pepper Adams on baritone, Duke Pearson on piano, Lamont Jackson on bass, and Lex Humphreys on drums, recorded November 10, 1960, at the Half Note Cafe in New York City. It's from Donald Byrd at the Half Note on Blue Note Records. Well, that's the end of our show. I regret that we've been on automation for the past 2 months, but I'm hoping that until we open up, I can provide you with new shows during this pandemic. 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We're back with Blues from Maverick Square, and I'm Tom Curry, with two new releases to feature on the show this week. Good things are coming in, what can I say? We've been doing this lately as the show runs for 2 weeks, so I have to get out what I can when I can. The first set will feature Duke Robillard's, they called it Rhythm and Blues, on Stony Plain Records, and will feature Ronnie Earl's Mercy Me on Stony Plain Records in the fourth set. Duke Robillard, they called it Rhythm and Blues on Stony Plain Records, is a real party session, and I think one of Duke's best released recently. It's up-tempo for the most part, with some ballads thrown in, and I loved it when I played it. Duke Robillard does not disappoint. Never did, never will. Released on March 18th, Duke is joined by Chris Cote on vocals, Bruce Bears on keyboards,

Aram is. Next up, Homeless Blues, followed by Tell Me Why, and we'll conclude with Trouble in Mind.

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I've been everywhere. I bet a $50 bill that I ain't no square.

We opened up with Here I'm Is. Chris Cote is on vocals. Next up, Homeless Blues. That featured John Hammond on vocals and guitar. Tell Me Why. Kim Wilson is on vocals and harmonica. Matt McCabe on piano. And Trouble in Mind features Michelle Wilson on vocals. All I can say about this is that it's loaded with just some great music. And if you want a good time and you want to hear some great music, I can't do anything but recommend Duke Robillard's new release. They called it Rhythm and Blues. And it's on Stony Plain Records. It was released March 18th. Hi, this is Tom Curry from Jazz from the Top, and we're moving to a new time on Zoomix Radio, beginning on Sunday, March 6th, from 10 a.m. to 11 a.m. Eastern Standard Time. And the show will run again as it has on Monday afternoon from 1 to 2 p.m. Eastern Standard Time. You can dig some jazz while you're reading the Sunday newspaper. We will continue to play modern jazz from the 1940s right up to the present, so I hope you'll tune us in. The next two sets will feature two female blues artists who have come and gone and should never be forgotten. I fear that due to the number of new releases, Blues Radio may be overlooking playing their material, and that's something I'm determined not to have happen on this show. We're going to feature the late Ruth Brown and Coco Taylor in the next two sets. Ruth Brown is going to be featured in the second set, and we're going to open up with Taking Care of Business. And we'll conclude with, Ain't Got Nothing But the Blues.

We open up with Taking Care of Business, Ruth Brown on vocals, Preston Love on tenor, Chuck Norris on guitar, not the movie star, Slim Nortini on keyboards, Olaf Jorgren on bass, and Ali Lundholm on drums, recorded June 25th, 1980 in Sweden. It's from Taking Care of Business on Stockholm Records. We concluded with Ain't Got Nothing But the Blues. This time Ruth is backed up by Bill Berry on cornet, Herman Riley on tenor, who you heard, Frank Owens on piano, Bobby Forrester on the B3, Rodney Jones on guitar, Al McKibben on bass, and Sherman Ferguson on drums. Recorded August 13, 1991 from Fine and Dandy on Fantasy Records. The one thing that Ruth Brown could do, she could play with blues musicians like she did in the first set, with the first number, and she can play with jazz musicians as she did with the second number. She was just a wonderful, wonderful musician. 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

0: only 4 years young. There ain't nothing I haven't done. I've been a dog and I've been a tomcat. I chased some.
1: This is Tom Curry from Blues from Maverick Square, as we're moving to a new hour beginning on Sunday, March 6th, from 11 a.m. to noon Eastern Standard Time. The show will run again as its regular time on Monday afternoon from 2 to 3 p.m. again on Eastern Standard Time. Enjoy your newspaper with the Blues. We will continue to feature new releases as well as playing blues of the past. I hope you'll join us at this new hour.

First set, we're going to hear Coco Taylor, and she's going to open it up with Hittin' on Me, and we'll conclude with 63-year-old Mama.

We opened up with Hittin' on Me. Joining Croker on vocals, we have Chris Johnson on guitar, Johnny Johnson on piano, Dolpha Fowler Jr. on the B3, Kenny Hampton on bass, and Chris T. Johnson on drums. Recorded in 2000 from Royal Blue on Alligator Records. And we concluded with a 63-year-old mama. Nothing like typical Coco Taylor number. This time again, Chris Johnson on guitar, Calvin Vano Loudon on guitar, Jeremiah Africa on keyboards, Jerry Murphy on bass, and Ray Killer Allison on drums. Recorded back in 1993 from Force of Nature on Alligator Records. By the way, Coco Taylor was born Cora Anna Walton on September 28, 1928, in Shelby County, Mississippi. She passed away in 2009. Well, for the fourth set, we have Ronnie Earl and his new release coming out on April 15th that is called Mercy Me on Stony Plain Records. This will be his 14th session for such Stony Plain Records, and no wonder why I have so much of Ronnie Earl. There's a touch of everything on this session, but it's a bit more reflective, and unlike Duke Robillard's new release, which has a down-home tempo material, Ronnie takes this to a new level on his guitar. There is something wonderful and beautiful guitar work from Ronnie on this session, which I really haven't heard before, and certainly reflects the title of the album. Joining Ronnie on guitar, Diane Blue on vocals, Dave Lamina on piano in the B3, Paul Kochanski on bass, and Forrest Padgett on drums. Guest stars will be Anthony Carassi on piano, Mark Early on the baritone sax, Mario Perret on tenor, Peter Ward on guitar. We're going to open up with Blow Wind Blow, next up Soul Searching, and we'll conclude with Dave's Blues.

0: we open up with Blow, Wind, Blow. That features Diane Blue on vocals, a good up-tempo number. Next up, we do some soul searching, on soul searching, with Ronnie on his guitar. And some just beautiful work on it. We concluded with Dave Blues, where the whole band kicks in. Well, I hope you'll consider this album when it's released. If you like Ronnie Earle, as I do, basically broke in the Boston area back in the 70s, you're going to like this because it's a little different than some of the material he's done in the past. And he actually, I think, plays better than he has in the past on this particular recording. We're featuring Mercy Me on Sony Plain Records. It comes out on April 15th. Well, that's our show for this week. Remember that on Sunday mornings from 11 to noon, that's our regular time, and also Monday afternoon from 2 to 3 p.m. Eastern Standard Time. 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And keep safe, everyone.
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5: It's Firehouse Wednesday. And you're listening to
4: Henry
5: and Paula.
4: Salma is running a bit late because the time has gotten worse because sometimes they'll say, Wonderland is arriving in 2 minutes, and then the next Wonderland train doesn't arrive until like 20 minutes.
5: Wow.
4: I don't know what's happening with the buses, the trains and stuff, because I don't know, but...
5: Is it just the blue line or a lot of lines?
4: I'm most familiar with the blue line and a little bit of the orange and green line, so... Because I take the blue line the most to get to here, and... I don't know.
5: Mm-hmm. Well, hopefully Salma
4: is okay.
5: And we'll get here soon.
4: Okay. We'll be in...
5: Yeah, we're going to be answering a...

0: The trains?
1: No, on the train.
2: Surprisingly, no.
0: Sometimes.
2: But I did see a couple of Moroccan enthusiasts
0: Because sometimes the trains can be really, like...
2: They are really bad, honestly. Sometimes... It's like a love-hate relationship most of the time.
0: The blue lines, like... I think the blue line is the most.
2: Yeah, the most common. Honestly, more chill. Red line is ancient. Green line
0: I never took
2: tolerable.
0: The red line. The red line is so slow from what I heard.
2: Yeah, it is pretty slow.
1: Isn't the green line the most ancient of all?
2: Is it?
0: No, no. With the green line, it's like hitting every wall it can. Like the squeaking sound.
1: Yeah.
2: Right.
1: It's really bumping
0: and that's
1: around.
0: And that's the way how I get my Dave's Hot Chicken.
2: I love my Dave's Hot Chicken. I always go to either the one in Fenway or the one in, like, downtown. Nearby downtown.
0: Yeah, the closest one that I can get to is going to Green Line on Stewart Street.
2: Mm-hmm.
0: Okay, speaking of food, if you had to eat the same meal at least once a day, what would it be?
1: At least once a day?
2: At least once a day.
0: Yes, at least. If you had to eat the same meal at least once a day, what would it be?
2: I could definitely go for, like, like a chocolate croissant.
1: Those are so good.
2: Loved it. Or I'm assuming if you've ever heard of it's like this kind of pancakey bread from Morocco. It's really good, and it's like when you dip it in like syrup or like honey or like Nutella, it's like the equivalent of a crepe, basically. Yeah, it's so good. You have to try it. Just like pull up to your nearby Revere Moroccan pastry place, like, I don't know, Casablanca. That's a good place. I love taking my breakfast there, like, once in a blue moon. But I mean, it's so cool. I remember we had there was we were celebrating Morocco's win against what was it?
1: The last win was.
0: I haven't watched the World Cup, so I don't know. No.
1: Who were they? Well, I know they're up against France next.
2: Yeah, they're up against France. My Mbappe off, bro.
0: Steal their baguettes, bro.
2: I'm gonna steal the baguettes. I'm gonna whip them with it.
1: Yeah, no croissants. No croissants.
2: No croissants. No.
0: Croissant.
2: Actually, yeah. I only have a problem with Mbappe. War flashbacks.
1: What about you, Henry? What food would you?
0: Dave's Hot Chicken.
2: I love Dave's Hot Chicken.
0: No, have you tried the mozzarella sticks?
2: No, I haven't. You gotta get me some.
0: They have it. And there's an after dark menu where, like, you can get two, do you know the spicy honey? No, Mike's spicy honey.
2: No,
0: sauce
2: I haven't.
0: At Dave's Hot Chicken.
2: Oh, word.
0: There's some mozzarella sticks, but covered in that, like, you know, how like Chili's have the Nashville hot. There's a Mike spicy hot mozzarella sticks.
2: I'm gonna really need some Dave's Hot Chicken. Now.
0: I know. Me too.
2: I'm hungry now. Don't make me hungry, dude. I don't have any money.
0: I have like $18 on me.
1: I need to try Dave's Hot Chicken. You guys last season talked about it a lot.
0: No,
1: this season's coming up again.
0: The mozzarella sticks.
1: Mm-hmm. But I think
0: I've been craving them every day. I need it.
1: I think for me, it's this, like, Lebanese dish called Laban Immo, which is, like, a yogurt with beef, like, meat, like, lamb or beef in it. And it's not, I think, like, hot yogurt dishes are not very common. I don't know if in Moroccan cuisine they cook with yogurt a lot.
2: No, not a lot, actually, but we do cook a lot with olive oil.
1: Olive oil?
2: Olive oil, yeah. And cooked carrots, stuff like that. It's usually in a tagine or couscous, ksksu, if we want to properly pronounce it. Of course.
1: Nice. Well, shall we get to a few songs and then we'll come back with our segments?
0: Yes. Mm-hmm. Yes!

0: Okay, the songs that were playing were by Fanny Lily and Say Less by Ashanti featuring Ty Dolla Sign.
1: Ooh. Nice.
2: Nice.
1: So what are we talking about in this segment?
2: We're going to talk about, what was that lobster segment called again?
0: We will be talking about summer travels, and in a bit, if we have time,
2: okay,
1: we'll do the lobster claw.
2: Oh, yeah. Okay.
1: Wait, what's the name of the segment? Chucking lobsters.
2: Chucking lobsters in the heart of the ocean?
1: To the ocean of my heart.
2: The ocean of my heart. Okay. Yay!
1: So we're starting with some summer travels.
2: Yes. Wonderful. Summer travels. Who wants to go first?
0: Okay. Last week, I just came back from New York. It was my first time going to New York. We left the 24th and obviously got home on the 1st. We went to, like, Livingston Manor, and it's like a small town, and where we were at an Airbnb, it was, like, really far away from the far away, like, really deep into the woods. I feel like every time when we go out for family vacation in the summer, it's always somewhere deep in the woods. It was like us and like other family and family friends. So a lot of people in the house.
1: Did you go on hikes? Like what?
0: No, I obviously don't.
1: Do you like being in the woods? Like if you have to choose like big city, ocean, or woods, like what context do you like best?
0: I don't know. Because last year we went to Maine, and it was also like a little bit deep into the woods, but like not too deep. But on the while we were in New York, there was like a river too, and I didn't go kayaking or anything because I don't trust myself in a kayak after what happened last year. Well, I was on a kayak last year, but I was on a tube, and they wanted me to float down the stream. It was like a river, so that I was on my phone, and my tube popped, and I had to climb through the woods and stuff. Go through the woods.
1: Oh, my God.
0: And my guardian's sister, she also, like, decided to come with me, and her husband was waiting at, like, a stop so that he can come pick us up, because in those woods, like, it's also poison ivy, too.
1: Mm-hmm.
0: So when we get home, we immediately had to shower.
1: So this summer, though, no tubing or kayaking?
0: Yeah, and the rest of the summer, I don't think I'm really, like, going, like, anywhere, like, Arkansas or, like, I don't know. Who wants to go next?
2: I'll go next. Okay, so I'll talk about my moment when me and my family were out on a road trip in Morocco. Anyway, so we were on the way to this restaurant. I don't know why it was so strangely far. I guess it was like a 2-hour drive, and we had like family over, other family over besides, I don't know, whatever. But besides that, during this road trip, me and my siblings were getting a little bit car sick, okay? Wasn't the best, but, I mean, my sister's was horrible. Oh, my God. It was so bad. It was genuinely so bad. We tried opening up the window, stuff like that. But, you know, like, as I'm on, I'm doom scroll maxing on my phone.
1: No.
2: My sister turns her head, and she genuinely throws up the nastiest, like, puddle of puke ever known. Like, genuinely serious. It was that. No, on me! And I'm talking about my art bag! Ah! I had brought my art bag with me, and it was literally next to me. She puked on it, and I was so disgusted. Genuinely, it was so bad.
0: Kick out of the car.
2: No, because it stunk, too. It stunk. Mm. It reeked. And we were going to a restaurant place.
0: Did you guys go back home?
2: No, bro. Like, we still went there. It was like, dude. But we had suitcases of clothes, so I could naturally. I went ahead, rushed to the back, and when we stopped, I rushed to the back, changed my clothes and stuff, stuff like that. But I was still super upset with my art bag. But none of my, but alhamdulillah, thank God, that my stuff was protected. From my Temu art bag was like this tiny little bag, I guess, I got from Temu. Yeah, thankfully it was good enough material to protect a lot of my things.
0: Make her walk to the restaurant and back home.
2: Genuinely, it was so bad. It was disgusting. It was the nastiest thing ever. I genuinely, that was my biggest fear. Anybody throwing up on me was, first of all, I have a phobia for vomit, like puke.
1: Oh, I have a friend that has the same phobia, actually. Like, can't even see it in, like, even seeing it in a film or something will,
2: like,
1: be, like...
2: it makes me crumple up every time I hear somebody genuinely, like, spew their guts out on the floor.
0: Or the sound of throwing up, like...
1: Mm-hmm.
2: That's so bad. And just like the plops of the,
1: oh, ew, no,
2: it chunks. It plops back up at you.
1: Oh my God.
2: No, it was directly at me. The plops. No, because it would be worse if it had gotten on my face.
0: Give her up for adoption.
2: I'm getting lightheaded thinking about this and ranting about it. It's that bad.
0: Okay, let's stop.
1: How old was she? Very little?
2: I'd estimate, like, maybe, like, 4, 6, five. Yeah, tiny.
1: Was she, like, crying? Was she, like, really upset that she did that?
2: She was crying at how uncomfortable she was. Aww. I was just upset about about my messed up bag, dude. It was so bad. And my clothes, too. I got them in, like, clearance in Burlington, and I thought they were, like, really good finds, too. Darn Burlington.
0: Okay.
1: Well,
0: what about you, Paula?
1: I also went to New York this summer, like, for July 4th weekend, during the heat wave.
0: Okay.
1: And it was so intense because I wanted to be out walking in the city.
2: Wow.
1: And it was impossible.
2: Oh.
1: Impossible with the heat. But
2: it's so impossible. It's impossible to do anything in the heat, especially wearing jeans. As I'm saying, with a fully denimed outfit, by the way.
0: I like to wear, like, baggy jeans.
1: But today's not too bad. Today's a good denim day.
2: It's
1: a
2: really
1: day for
2: decent.
1: Denim.
2: Yeah, it's a decent day for denim.
1: All right, so shall we go to our next songs, and then we'll be back with... The lobster.
2: Segment number two. Lobster.
0: Clack, clack, clack. 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
4: Let's

0: stop that when I get home. I'm going out, what you mean?
1: Oh yeah, but who?
0: I'm going out, I'm about to leave.
1: And you wearing that?
0: Yeah, I'm grown, not a teen.
1: Who you riding with?
0: I'm about to drive my Lamborghini. I ain't doing

0: The more you listen to your kids, the closer you'll be. So we asked kids, what do you want your parents to hear?
1: I feel sometimes that I'm not listened to. 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

0: All right, sweet. Are we? Can we hear yourself? Can you hear?
1: Yes.
0: Can you hear
1: so that? We're okay. Back.
0: Oh. All right, sweet.
2: I don't know if I can hear myself or not. Or it could be
1: yeah. You can turn up.
0: Oh yeah. Turn it up.
1: So, Sama, what were those songs that we just heard?
0: Oh yeah, the songs that you just heard was Igum Ao by Momo. How to Take a Fall by Elliot Smith, and Back and Forth by Kalani featuring Missy Elliott.
1: Yes.
0: And today's segment, and right now segment we're going to talk about is chucking lobsters at the heart of
1: our hearts.
0: Of our hearts. I think so. Yeah.
1: So what is the deal with this? What is the idea of the segment?
2: Like the lobster claw is like thorns, and the lobster meat is like the rose. Like it could be about like love between. It could be a romantic love, family, friends, animals.
0: Platonic love, any kind of like love. Love has many spectrums. Mm-hmm. That's what we like to.
2: And
0: put it's
2: into. Lover's arc.
0: Oh my god. Okay, who wants to start? Neither? Me? Okay.
2: Yeah.
0: Okay, so I'm going to be talking about how communication is necessary for different type of relationships, especially like how do I say romantic relationships, situationships, what else? Any kind of relationship. If you feel like as if you're not getting you don't know enough about the person, or you want to get a need, like you want to get to know them more, or like, you know, honestly, in many type of ways, like maybe what they want, stuff like that, or just like basically having like a normal conversation with them, you know, like, but I mean, like, you know, depend on the kind of dynamic that you have. If you have that kind of like special admirable dynamic with just like if you can go like 3 months without talking and then just like reconnect back and just like absolutely go on and on and on and on and on about I gotta stop.
2: No,
1: I think you're making a good point. So like how important communication is.
0: Yeah, especially for those who can't quite read social cues. And also you know, for those who are like neurodivergent, that's very common with people who are neurodivergent, such as myself, and stuff like that. Like you want to keep that kind of like dynamic. If you really really are in I don't know, enamored, mm-hmm. enamored with that kind of, enamored. Yeah. Is that really?
1: Yeah.
0: Because okay, enamored. I'm really like looking. I'm like looking at my library of vocab. Just like
1: yeah, when you're enamored with someone, you're like
0: enamored exactly.
1: Oh,
0: like
1: that
0: oh my
1: person.
0: God, they're so pretty. Like oh my goodness, I love mm-hmm. I like them, love them, whatever, type of thing, and stuff. It sounds corny and like. Just corny, but I mean, it's true. I mean, speaking from experience, that it's true. It's true. You need communication for different type of relationships, dynamics and stuff like that. It's pretty important. I'm speaking for people who want to discuss that and who want that in a relationship and stuff like that. Stuff like that. Basically.
1: Yeah, so everyone communicates differently, right? Like sometimes I'm like, well, I'm telling this person this, why can't they?
0: Yeah, like sometimes conversation styles are very different between both parties. It's like somebody, texting can be really difficult with that person.
1: Yeah.
0: Either they just don't text at all, or they're extremely dry with the responses, or they just like talk in a way where you just like, man, they talk like they're illiterate. That's sometimes how I feel when texting some people. I'm just like, dude. What else? Sometimes communication can be very frustrating, and you might start spiraling, like what if this person is starting to hate me, like am I annoying them too much, like yap, but that's like it either depends like if that's really how they feel, or that's just their kind of nature of just like backing up and backing away. I feel like that's some people's problems, like just like backing people away, sort of like a trauma response, or that's just like people just like, I don't know, they're extremely nonchalant to the point where they just seem like they're uninterested in almost everything. I feel like nonchalance is a very
1: it's like a defense mechanism.
0: It's like a defense mechanism, but it's also like a kind of like a way to cover up some things, or that's just like naturally your personality. You're just like nonchalant. You're like chill about everything. That's cool. In my personal preference, I feel like too much nonchalance can really bore me. Honestly, in my opinion, because I'm a very chalant person, mm-hmm. But sometimes I do tend to tone it down and like, I don't know, during different moods. That's like nature. That's like human nature. All right.
1: Henry, are you ready to share or should I go first?
2: I guess I'll share.
1: Yeah.
2: This one's gonna be like about family, like, yeah. How lobsters versus the meat,
1: the claw, or the meat. Sometimes it could be a little bit of both.
0: Yeah,
2: it's like how like family would love and care for you, because it's like. My mom was like, you know, dealing with like substances, and my mom wanted help, and my family my aunt and her husband would like help, and, you know, that's how me and my brother ended up in like foster care, and like they like care for us and stuff, but yet they still like haven't even though it's been a while since they last contacted me or my brother. Or at least our old DCF worker, because our foster parents got custody of us back in February, so they could have at least maybe contacted DCF worker or something. I'm not sure, but it's like if you really love us and stuff, then why don't you like contact us more? Like, I know I can reach out to them, but I feel like they should reach out back. They should reach out to me first, because I don't want to seem a little like weird or like desperate, but like
0: you feel like their love is like conditional rather than unconditional, or is like,
2: what does that mean?
0: Like their love has a limit,
2: I'm not
0: or something.
2: Sure, because like I don't really felt like I, to me, I felt like I never really gotten along or fit in with my family.
0: You like the black sheep,
2: yeah,
0: the little black sheep,
2: because. I was a little bit bored, and I was kind of stalking my aunt's following. She follows Trump. She's Republican, and...
0: Oh, yeah, I feel like, yeah, we have some of those families who lean more... are more conservative.
2: Yeah.
0: Leaning, yeah.
2: And, like, I don't know, like... And even my uncle, like... My mom's brother, but, like, even he hasn't reached out back. And the last time that I saw him... I feel like he was, like, being weird or, like, ignoring. I don't know, like, that was also when it was my cousin's birthday. Like, we went to Rhode Island for his birthday. And that was also when my mom, we still had DCF visits. Well, like, not DCF, but, like, unsupervised visits. So it would be me, mom, and my brother. We would go to Rhode Island. And, you know, my mom was still struggling with some... not like, I'm probably not allowed just to say that the type of substances.
1: I mean, it's okay. I mean, she's struggling with like substance abuse. Yeah.
2: Like during that time, she was using like, do you know like the canisters to make whipped cream?
0: The canisters.
1: Yeah, like cream? Yeah, what are they called?
2: Gas or something.
1: Oh, okay.
2: Yeah, my mom, she would do that. No, she would. Go through a lot.
0: Yikes.
2: And I don't know, like,
1: yeah, it's hard to be in the middle, right, where you're like, and you see someone's like you see moments of someone's love, but you're like, that person is struggling through something. Like,
2: mm-hmm. I felt like if they really, they probably might not know that, they could still contact us, but I don't know.
1: Yeah, that's,
0: I feel like some family just tend to like, I don't know, like maybe stray away from like things like that, cause it's like, oh, that's taboo, it's taboo to talk about, or like taboo to like even go near it, like, but I feel like that's sort of the way that they shouldn't like how do I say it? They're not even approaching the situation at all. So that's kind of like messed up in my opinion. I'm sorry they had to go through that.
2: It's okay. I was in eighth grade and my brother was in fifth grade when it all started. When we got put in foster care, and now next year I'm going to be a senior and he's going to be an upcoming freshman. So. It's been a lot throughout the years, and...
0: Yeah.
1: They two are very close.
2: I guess.
1: It's hard with siblings.
0: Yeah. It's pretty hard with siblings, of course. I also hate it when, like, your siblings are, like, always fighting, like, every single day. And, dude, it's like, I promise you, like, every single... Like, the whole house mad. Whole house mad. It's, like, crazy. Mm-hmm. But, I mean, it's siblings. What are you to do? They'll grow out of it at some point, I hope.
1: Yeah, so that's, I mean, I guess we've learned the lobster claw and lobster meat thing are sometimes not so simple.
0: Yeah.
1: Like, so simply cut, it's very, but.
0: Sometimes, like, most of the times it's difficult, depending, yeah. Mm-hmm.
1: But that was our segment, and that was our show for today.
2: How Paula didn't even get a chance to talk.
1: I'll share next time. I have a story.
0: Oh, yeah. I'm surely excited.
2: Oh, yeah.
1: Love for pets.
2: Becca, oh, yeah.
1: All right, everyone. Have a good day. We'll be back next week.
0: Oh, yeah.
2: China.
0: We'll be back. You're not supposed to be here. I'm here. We'll be back, of course. Mm-hmm. You'll miss us, like always.
2: I'll miss you, too.
0: You'll miss us. Get back in the box.
2: Okay.
0: Okay.

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The following is a previously recorded episode of The Firehouse. 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We hope you enjoy this episode.

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1: What's up, guys?
2: And we're back.
3: Hello,
2: I'm Jen.
3: Radio listeners.
2: Mother.
1: It's okay.
2: Wow.
1: It's okay. Okay. I'm Jen.
4: I'm Nat.
5: I'm Abe.
1: And we got a guest.
2: Well, we have two guests.
4: Oh, only one is here, though.
5: Yeah.
6: I'm the unimportant one.
2: No.
3: All guests are important.
6: Damn. Okay. My name's Catherine, then.
2: Damn. Well, that's the first time we ever heard that.
1: Wow.
3: No, you're important, Catherine.
1: Yeah, Kat.
6: Thank you for the support. I really need that.
1: Okay.
2: This feels okay. This feels like having a second version of Renee in here.
1: I really need that.
4: No, oh my God. Okay, so.
2: Yo, Renee, if you're listening in, we're sorry.
6: No, they're not. They really don't.
2: Yeah. What do we have in store for today?
4: All right, so today we have your segment.
2: Yes, my segment. So I'm going to be talking about some conspiracy theories, because that's what my segment's about. But it's going to be a conspiracy theory in the end of the world.
3: Okay, huh? And coming up, we will also be doing a little bit of an interview.
2: Yes.
3: So hopefully the other guests arrive soon. But for right now, let's get into the playlist. So for the top right now, we have Steel Feathers by Pangea.

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0: If you know we just friends, are we just friends?
1: What if everything you thought was true isn't? And it may make you question everything.

0: What do you think? Conspiracy theories. And we're back, guys. Okay, I'm Jen.
1: I'm Nat.
2: I'm Abe.
1: One of our guests,
3: Catherine.
2: And our second guest has arrived as well.
4: Hi, Balaji.
0: All right. So later on, we'll be interviewing Balaji. But right now, we're going to be doing my segment, which is about conspiracy theories. Okay, so my conspiracy theory today, we're going to be talking about the end of the world. I know it's a really scary topic for a lot of people because people are like, that's impossible. But I personally think that the end of the world can happen any day, tomorrow, next day.
2: Just remember this, the impossible is possible.
0: Exactly. But so my conspiracy theory is that basically there is a volcano that's like laying on top of Yellowstone National Park, if you guys know what Yellowstone National Park is. So it's like one of the 20 super volcanoes on Earth, and like I did some research, and it's like some like scientists said that it was like long overdue, like it was supposed to erupt a really long time ago, but it didn't. So some people think that when that volcano erupts, it's going to like destroy all human race and all living things. I personally believe it, because like it's a super volcano, so it can like destroy something. It can destroy things, a lot of things. And plus it's like long overdue, so like all of that pressure under Earth, it's kind of like when it erupts, it's going to like kill a lot of people.
1: So when do you think, like your own prediction, when do you think it's going to erupt?
0: Yeah, probably, I don't know. I think, like, the next 1,000 years. People think that's, like, oh my god, that's, like, late. That's, like, early as a prediction.
2: In 1,000 years, we'll probably be dead anyway.
3: Yeah, I say 15 years.
1: Oh,
0: Catherine.
3: I say 15. I don't know. It just seems like the world's going pretty weird right now. It's going weird way too fast.
1: That is true.
2: Yeah, you do got a point there.
0: Plus, climate change has been like going crazy now.
1: Like,
2: especially in Boston.
0: Stop. I was going through this last time. Yeah. I was rambling about how climate change is messing up our spring.
1: That's like really weird. Like, if you notice, like back when we were younger, like spring was like when it was like in like the 50s or 60s. Now it's like in the 30s, 40s, occasionally 50s.
2: Spring was like warm on the first day.
0: See, I feel like we're the cause of a lot of things.
1: Mm-hmm.
0: So, I don't know. I just feel like that might be, like, one of the big main reasons why, like, the volcano at Yellowstone hasn't been, like, erupting. Because us humans are the ones destroying Earth. We're polluting the Earth atmosphere. And that's what is making it weaker.
1: Mm-hmm.
0: So, we're horrible. I'm just saying, we're horrible. We make too many factories. We, like, go on cars. We're like, we're horrible. We're like, we're not going to do this. But then we end up doing it, and mm-hmm. we're like hypocrites, so.
1: Like, there's a lot of fumes in the air. There's also a lot of, like, pollution in the water from, like, the gases and, like, the fumes from the boats. There's people, like, littering. That has, like, a lot to do with, like, the climate changes.
0: Yeah, that's why, like, that's my theory. That's why I think that Yellowstone, when it erupts, like the volcano, it's going to destroy everybody.
1: In my opinion, I don't think it'll, like, destroy everybody, but I think it'll, like, do a big part of, like, the United States and kind of spread.
0: I just feel like it will destroy everything, because if you, like, go back to Pompeii, like, an entire city was, like, wiped out.
1: Mm-hmm.
0: Well, this is a super volcano, and it's long overdue, so, like, it's not the lava that kills people, it's the fumes, like the smoke that is afterwards that kills people.
1: Mm.
2: Well, I mean, it depends, because like also a volcano is not like a hurricane where like it can destroy cities and take out people at the same time.
1: Yeah,
0: but it can block out the sun, mm-hmm. and the sun is what like also like gives us good things for us. So if we have no sun, it can like humans, you know, can get like sick, things like that.
1: And, like, the ash, if, like, we're still around after the eruption, the ash will, like, still cover the ground, and it'll, like, prevent us from, like, farming and stuff.
0: Yep.
3: I agree with Nat. I think it'll start in the U.S. and then spread, instead of killing all of us at the same time.
1: Yeah, it might, like, spread out. It could hit Alaska and Hawaii.
3: Oh, damn.
1: And then, like, it could hit, like, Mexico, since, like, Mexico is, like, really close.
0: Oh, Catherine, I'm so sorry.
1: Oh, Karina.
3: Oh, damn.
1: Because, like, it's really close. So, and Yellowstone is in California, right? And, like, Mexico is really close to California.
3: Oh, yeah.
1: So it could probably, like, hit Mexico. It could hit Alaska, it could hit Hawaii, it could hit a lot of places. I don't know how far it would spread, though.
0: I think it would spread pretty far.
1: How far do you think?
0: Because, like, going back, right, scientists have said that it's a volcano that's long overdue, so it's probably, like, accumulating a lot of pressure.
1: Mm-hmm.
0: And, like, when that pressure is released, a lot of, like, the rocks and, like, the smoke that comes out, it's gonna, like, be big. It's gonna, like, go everywhere. So I think, like, it might wipe out California at once, like, you know, all of it, just like Pompeii. Mm-hmm. That's my opinion. But, like, what do you guys think?
4: I don't know. I think it has the potential. Like, I don't see it, like, the entire world, definitely, but I think, like, the ashes and, like, the fume stuff they were talking about, I think that has potential. I don't know, but I'm still, like, on the whole, like, when it's gonna happen thing. Like, 1,000 years or 15 years.
0: we're just worried that it's not us. But, like, I'm worried about our ancestors. What if we decide to have kids and, like, our kids experience, or, like, our kids of our kids experience this, and, like, they're like, wow. But just going back, humans are really mean to the planet. We're really bad to Earth.
3: Yeah, but I'm glad there's people out there who actually, like, try really hard to, like, reduce the amount of, like, pollution they do or something bad like that. They cut down.
1: Like, the people who do, like, zero waste, like, lifestyles and stuff.
3: Zero waste is really hard. I tried that for a while.
1: I want to try zero waste.
3: Yeah.
0: I think it's good. Like, recycling is good.
1: Mm-hmm.
0: We need to get rid of plastic. So, yeah. But that's my conspiracy theories.
1: Mm-hmm.
0: Like, conspiracy theory about Yellowstone and the end of the world.
2: All right, then. So that's going to be it for conspiracy theory. We're going to play some more music, and then after the music, we'll get right into the interviews. So back on the playlist, now we have Wild by Troy. So
1: Troy Sivan.
2: Okay, Troy Sivan. So stick around. We're going to be doing the interview shortly.

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And right now, you're tuned into the Firehouse.

0: We're back, guys.
1: Okay, I'm Jen.
0: I'm Nat.
2: I'm Abe.
3: And I'm Kat.
4: And I'm Balaji.
1: And Kat and Balaji are our guests for today. So just enjoy, guys.
2: So to get to know them better, we're going to be doing a little bit of an interview. That's okay with you?
4: Yeah.
1: All right. So Balaji, can you tell us what you do?
4: Yeah, so I'm mostly a student at Boston University, but I'm also involved in some community stuff. So I'm in Sunrise Movement Boston Hub. I'm in Clean Water Action Youth Advisory Board, and at my school, I'm a part of Divest BU, and it's really like an activist club trying to get BU to stop investing in fossil fuels.
0: And what are fossil fuels?
4: So fossil fuels are essentially just organic matter from the just environment. And so when you take them out and you burn them, it just causes a lot of carbon dioxide emissions. And so that's like gasoline and it's like plastics. And we're trying to get our school to stop investing in the industry.
1: So like when I was saying that we're really mean to our Earth, so that was related kind of to like what you like are talking about right now.
4: Yeah, definitely. It was like we just finished this whole 20-page proposal about and we submitted it to the school about divesting, which is like stopping investing and like reinvesting it into like local communities and like green economies, which is like kind of like essentially just like putting the money instead towards like things that help build up the future and sustainable projects. And away from fossil fuels and the bad guys. And so, yeah, you're totally right. I was like, yes, she knows what she's talking about.
1: So, like, why is, like, fossil fuel investment, like, a bad thing? Like, a real bad thing?
4: So it's really bad because, so, like, these really big industries can't do what they're doing unless we give them money to do in the first place. And so big industries like fossil fuel industries, like they need us to give them money first before they can actually do these big projects. And so when people keep giving money to them, it just makes them get bigger and bigger, and it's even harder for them to stop. And it also validates them, lets people think that what they're doing is good, and that like these companies like Chevron and ExxonMobil like, that cause spills around the world and like so much pollution, and like we're giving money to make that even more, and it doesn't make sense.
1: Okay.
2: So you go to BU, right?
4: Yeah.
2: What do you study over at BU?
4: I study environmental analysis and policy.
2: Okay.
3: Wait, I have a question. I'm sorry if it's, like, really dumb.
4: No.
3: Wait, you want people to stop using fossil fuels, right? I'm with you on that. I think they're bad.
4: Yeah.
3: But, like, if we don't use fossil fuels, what will we use?
4: Good question. So, fossil fuels, essentially, we use them like, mostly for transportation and, like, electricity and for, like, heat. And there are, like, growing, like, a lot of alternatives for that. And so, like, if you look at the energy side of it, you have, like, solar energy and wind energy and a bunch of other different renewable energies you can use that are actually sustainable. And you can also, like, just do in your own backyard. And then for, like, the heat side and, like, more of the transportation sector, you can use, like, well, granted, the electric vehicles aren't always feasible, like, economically because they're very expensive right now for a lot of people, but you have, like, public transportation and you have, like, walking. But even in saying that, like, I'm from Texas and I know, like, you can't not have a car because everything's, like, a billion years away and you have to have a car. And so, also with the push to stop having fossil fuels, you also have to talk about, like, how to make our communities and our estates, like, more sustainable so that you don't have to rely on fossil fuels. And so, like, for one side, like, it's very foreseeable how you can exchange them out, but also on the other side, like, transportation, it's harder because some places just don't have or aren't set up for that kind of change right now. So, good question. It's not 100% right now. It's impossible, but...
3: Well, thanks for answering it. Like,
4: no, thanks for asking.
1: I have a question. For anyone listening in who's, like, planning to go to college, how did you, like, what was your process to get into BU?
4: To get into BU?
1: Yeah.
4: So, my parents were very hands-on, good and bad, but I, like, applied to, I think, like, almost 15 colleges, so for me, at least, it came a lot down to, like, financial aid and, like, also, like, what I was trying to study, because a lot of colleges offer different things. And so I looked a lot, like, with what we could actually afford because it's very, very expensive now. But also, like, looking at, like, what I wanted to do and, like, the kind of place I wanted to be in. So, like, I'm from a suburb, and it's really boring, and I didn't want that. So I went to, like, a city. So I went to Boston, and I don't know, like, I don't know, like, also, like, beads are really good because beads are very big, and so, like, I've changed my major, like, 3 times, and you can, like, change, and most likely they'll have your major there, too, which is really nice, as opposed to, like, a smaller school may not always have a billion options.
0: Now, I have a question. I see that you have, like, a mason jar of water, and you also are against pollution. Are you into, like, the zero-waste lifestyle?
4: So zero waste. I try and be as much as possible. So I only thrift clothes now, as opposed to like buying new clothes, because it's like a different form of recycling. I think sometimes placing a lot of emphasis on not using a lot of materials can be really hard sometimes, especially like with your budget and also like where you are, and I think it's a lot of just picking and choosing, like, how you can make the most impact with what you have. I'm vegan, and that's actually really good for the environment, and I know I can do it because of, like, I live, like, in a dorm, and, like, where, like, I am, like, who I am, like, right now in my life, I can do that, as opposed to, like, zero waste, and I, like, just can't do that right now, and I think just, yeah. Well, all these campaigns are really great. It just depends which one you want to follow.
1: So for young people who are interested about the environment in general, or climate change in particular, and or what want to take action on the political level, how can they learn and get involved with any of these organizations?
4: Awesome. So these organizations, one of them, I know for the Clean Water Action Youth Advisory Board, we've actually started going to like local high schools. Like, I think we were at the Muniz Academy and JP a while ago, like, just giving presentations about climate change and asking people wanting to get involved. And so definitely there are, like, a lot of organizations, especially in Boston, that are very open to having youth. Like, it's amazing. But also there's this thing called Sunrise, and that one's, like, honestly, it's so amazing. So is Clean Water Action. Sunrise is also amazing. Actually, a couple months ago, we went, like, 1,000 people from around the country went to D.C., and we had, like, 3 sit-ins and, like, got arrested, which I'm not suggesting people should get arrested.
1: Yeah.
4: But, and it was, like, really crazy and amazing, and it was, like, literally people from, like, high school, from, like, Kentucky, and, like, 8-year-olds were coming, and it was just so great, like, how impassioned they were. But there's also, like, local level, like, you can go, like, local governments, like, hearings and talk to your, like, state representatives. I work at the State House right now, and, like, a lot of things that my senator does is, like, based on the things that her constituents call about. And so, like, if you are really passionate about, like, climate change or environmental justice, and you call about that, then they very, like, really listen to you. And, yeah.
2: So how'd you get interested into working at the State House?
4: So that one. I've always been kind of interested in policy. And then after Sunrise, and then I also, with Clean Water Action, like, we talked to some senators one day, and I just got really interested in it, and so I applied, and then I started working there, and it's really cool, like, seeing, like, how, because it's, like, really great, like, the activism side of environmental change or justice, and, like, how you can, like, organize and, like, people power, and it's really great, but it's also understanding that governments have a role to play, and it's, like, seeing their side of it is really cool, too.
2: Sweet.
1: So I was wondering, right, because you've been mentioning it a lot, what is the Sunrise Movement?
4: So Sunrise Movement is essentially this youth grassroots movement that happened, like, about, like, less than 3 years ago, almost 2 years ago. And we are just organized by youth, essentially, and right now we're really working on getting the Green New Deal passed. I'm not sure if you've heard about it, but it's, like, essentially, like, this really big bill, or this plan, like, committee we want to happen in government, and it's essentially, like, a very big incorporating bill that would help account for climate change, but also with environmental justice and, like, helping, like, a just transition, which is, like, also talks about the whole thing, because usually when people talk about climate change and, like, things to help it, they don't also take into account, like, communities that will suffer because of these changes, and the Green New Deal really does that, and it talks about how it's, like, improve, like, in the next 12 years to really get our economy fossil fuels.
0: All right. So thank you for letting us interview you.
4: Awesome. Thank you for having me, guys.
1: Of course.
2: Mm-hmm. It's nice to have you on here.
0: So our next song is called Tribe, and it's by Boz and J. Cole. All right.
5: This one's called one's for you. This one's for you.

I had to get back. I had to report. I had to get facts. Cause you ain't just that, you that. Girl, you share your truths with me. And I find them true. Amused. You in the booth with me. Can't spend no time on a nickel and dime. I got me a girl, she don't want no diamonds. A daily reminder to holler at God. Like, where did you find her?

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them choices, they running out of options, cause I've been going off and they don't know when to stop. And when you get there, I see that you've been learning. And when I take you shopping, you spend it like you earned it. And when you popped off on your ex, he deserved it.

kissing, kissing in a way, kissing, kissing in a way. 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I show 'em how to network, Netflix and chill. What's your net, net, net worth?

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3: Crime.
4: Mystery.
2: Horror.
4: Romance.
2: Comedy. And many more.
3: Romance.
2: Oh. And we are back, radio listeners. If you are just tuning in, you are listening to 94.9 Zimix Radio. I am your host, Abe, and I have by my side...
3: This is Britt.
2: Hey, Britt.
3: Hey, Abe. How you doing?
2: I'm doing good. I'm ready to share some facts.
3: Some great facts about... Dun-dun-dun.
2: Dun-dun-dun. So, as most of you know, or maybe don't know... if you are an Avengers fan, you might want to tune in. So I thought, in celebration of Avengers Endgame, why not do a little review on the last one, Avengers Infinity War? So, a little background information. So for those of you who don't know, Iron Man, Thor, Hulk, and the rest of the Avengers unite to battle their most powerful enemy yet, Thanos, who is on a mission to collect all 6 Infinity Stones. Thanos plans to use the artifacts to inflict his twisted will on reality. The fate of the planet and existence itself has never been more uncertain, as anything the Avengers have fought for has led up to this moment.
3: Oh my gosh.
2: Right?
3: So it's like kind of apocalyptic?
2: Kinda, in a way.
3: I kinda dig that. Okay, Abe. You're selling it. You're selling it. I'm ready. I'm going to watch it.
2: You know, take at least 2 hours and 30 minutes every day to watch it.
3: Okay, I think I should. So I'll be ready for the next.
2: The movie was released April 27, 2018. It was directed by Anthony Russo and Joe Russo. The budget for this movie was $316 to $400 million. I could see that actually costing that much money because, you know, they had all these planets. They had to film New York. They had to film space. They had to film, like, the Wave Rider that the Guardians of the Galaxy were riding in. Mm-hmm. They had to film Titan. They had to film Wakanda.
3: And there's, like tons of special effects, right?
2: Yeah. Even when Thanos was fighting Iron Man, he had the gauntlet on with... He bumped Iron Man on the head, and then he used the Infinity Stone to throw the moon at him.
3: Oh, wow. He can do that?
2: Yes, with the power of the Infinity Stones, he can do anything with those things.
3: Well, I want an Infinity Stone, please.
2: You may have one if he lets you. If you're lucky enough to not die when he snaps his fingers.
3: Oh my gosh.
2: Yeah.
3: So somehow I have to, like meet Thanos.
2: Oh, Brittany. That would be... Eesh.
3: Don't do that.
2: No, Brittany, because he would just snap his fingers and you would be gone like dust. Because that is legit what happened.
3: So how do people, like, persist in his midst? How do they?
2: No, because, like,
3: what's his Achilles heel?
2: Well, what happened is that at the beginning, it was a continuation from Avengers Infinity War. The beginning scene was a continuation from the last movie, Thor Ragnarok, which was, like, the beginning scene was, like, a little fight between Thanos, Thor, and Hulk. But, like, he already had one Infinity Stone on his hand. And, I think it was Brandon who told me this, or somebody told me this. During Age of Ultron, Hulk was, like, I don't know, acting kind of weird. And, like, all the Avengers started to hate him. So that's how he, like, ended up in space or something. So, like, I don't know, somebody told me that, like, he was afraid to come out. Mostly because of Thanos. Mm-hmm. But, like, he was afraid that if he would come out, like, everybody would hate him again or something. I forgot who told me that.
3: Oh, dang.
2: Yeah.
3: So I have to be, like, stronger than the Hulk and, like, more emotionally brave to try to meet Thanos.
2: Yeah. Okay, so there's, like, I forgot what she is, but, like, she's, like, this green creature, Thanos actually killed her family. And, like, took her in as a daughter of his own.
3: Oh, what?
2: Mm-hmm.
3: Nice. Thanks, Abe.
2: Thank you. Well, Brittany, didn't you say you wanted to...
3: I think maybe let's hit the songs, and when we come back, we can continue on.
2: We can talk about your little trip to Chicago.
3: Sure.
2: Hey, all right. So, next on the hour, we have Catchy. So, enjoy.
5: Have you had a tough day?
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0: 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You are listening to 94.9 Zoomix Radio. Welcome to Firehouse. I am your host, Abe, and I have with me...
1: It's Britt.
0: Hey, Britt.
1: Hey. Glad to be here, Abe. Thanks.
0: We're glad to have you.
1: I just got a in-depth review of a movie that Abe is very secretly, not aggressively, but secretly... disappointed that I haven't seen. Don't deny it. You are. I'm gonna fix it.
0: But like, I'm not as disappointed as Brandon.
1: Yeah.
0: If Brandon was here right now, Brittany, he would just be like shaking my head.
1: I know.
0: Yo, Renee, I know you're listening up there. How you doing?
1: Shout out. Hey.
0: Shout out, Renee. How you doing up there, Renee? You doing good?
1: Doing good.
0: All right, Brittany. So. You want to talk about your trip to Chicago?
1: Sure. So I started thinking about this because we were on the topic of movies.
0: Yeah, and you said you saw a movie over there?
1: Yeah, I saw a movie over there. It was actually the 35th year that they did it, but they have a film festival that's called the Chicago Latino Film Festival, and they feature films that were created all over Central and South America. And they order them by country. So they have like, I think 2 weeks of films, like multiple films per day. So it's like a ton of film, like probably close to 100 maybe.
0: Mm-hmm.
1: That's an estimate, but from all over the place. So the one that I went to see was called, Tampoco Tan Grande. And it was basically a film that was shot in Argentina, and the premise was the main character was Lola, and she found out that her dad wasn't in her life for most of her life, and she thought that he had passed away.
0: Mm-hmm.
1: Cause I think that's what her mom had told her to like help her cope with it. But then as an adult, when she's like 30 years old, she found out that he just recently passed away, and that she was going to inherit like a piece of land.
0: You find the truth at some point.
1: Yeah. So she freaks out, obviously, and she needs to go and like go talk to the lawyer and then go like look at the land. And she ends up going with her ex-boyfriend, like kind of a little bit by accident, but also secretly because she wanted to go with him. And she was engaged at the time, but kind of like confused a little bit, like questioningly engaged.
0: What the what?
1: It happens. It's confusing out there.
0: Oh my God.
1: So she goes with him and his sister, who's recovering, and come to find out when she goes to talk to the lawyer, she meets her dad's partner, who she didn't know about.
0: Mm-hmm.
1: So the four of them take like this cross-country trip, and it's kind of like this, it's like part kind of like a travelogue, but also thinks about the ideas of what it means to grow up. And they're all like around 30, and they all are kind of grieving in some way, but like expressing it in different ways.
0: Mm-hmm.
1: And the title comes from the last scene where the ex-boyfriend is like, Lola, we're not that young anymore. And she's like, yeah, but we're also not that old. And then
0: so like
1: they get back
0: range.
1: Together. They get back to together.
0: Oh,
1: which basically,
0: God.
1: I took the moral to be like, years old, you're never too old. You're not that old. Like, and then the director came out at the end and was kind of explaining the themes that they were going for and like what they were thinking about and responding to when they made the movie. And he was saying how the 30s are the new 20s.
0: Oh God, I've heard that saying like so many times.
1: From
0: who? The 20s are the new 10s, the 30s are the new 20s, the 40s are the new 30s, etc.
1: Who'd you hear that from? Somebody in their 20s or their 30s?
0: Both,
1: yeah.
0: Like my dad is in his 40s, he'd be saying, I'm 20 years old. I'm in my 20s. 40s right. Are the new 20s.
1: Right. Well, that's just people being like, I think it's good. I think it's good because people are holding on to their youth, which is good, right?
0: They're trying to hold their childhood in.
1: Yeah. It's good to have your young self.
0: You will always have that young self inside of you.
1: Totally. Yeah. I think what the director was going for is like, it's kind of true. Like if we think about our parents or like my parents, for example, they got married pretty young. My mom was like 23, I think. And like as a generation, that was much more common for people to be.
0: Yeah, same. I think my parents were actually got married around that same age too. Cause like my parents are 10 years apart from each other. So like I think my mom married my dad when she was 34. And I think my dad married my mom when he was 24.
1: Gotcha. Yeah. Yeah. So there's definitely like, I think, well, not for everybody, right? There's always, everybody has their own path. But
0: yeah.
1: As a generation, I think that the idea of like finding stability, however you define that, whether that's like through marriage or other things, is like a bit later on than it was for our parents, right? So that's what he was kind of looking at, was like, what does it mean? Like, when do we feel like we're grown these days or like not, you know?
0: Yeah, we always have that feeling.
1: Yeah, totally. Yeah, but it's a good movie, and I liked it.
0: You kind of got me wanting to see it now.
1: Yeah, it's good. You should check it out.
0: All right. Well, thank you, Brittany, for sharing that with us. Unfortunately, that's all the time we have for today. Thank you, Brittany, for being a guest here tonight.
1: Thanks for having me, Abe.
0: You are very welcome.
1: Super fun.
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Y'all haven't learned a lesson, cause I'm guessing y'all don't know. And you say that's progression, well, progression's really not that slow. I can't put it into words what I chose to be. A wildest rock and roll, destiny has chosen me. I'm not the most wanted, a known by the cause, but I still be on that block, shooting them rim shots. What you get is what you see, there is no doubt in me. I'm too street to be a punk, but too rock to be a G. I stay pulling up my pockets with a pair of Vaders. Slip on a man, force to fly away, I see you later. Mr. Mechanic, is that is what they calling me. A gangster extraordinaire, but not too much of policy. You need admission, so come ask permission. Take a look at my mission and transmission, cause I run.

I stay drumming that beat in my head till I'm weak in the head, and I'll keep till I'm dead. This is brand new, part two. Best believe it's all about me. I advise I keep a lookout for part three, cause I'm a witness to my own crime, victim of my own mind. I committed no crime, made innocent in no time. Simple of no kind, disregarding slow rhyme. If only I had more time, I could make it roll fine. They all didn't think I could do it again. I raised one floor, spin it around, do it once more. My flow's catastrophic, no sir, can't stop it. Take myself with hip-hop beats, but I still rock this. And then I guess I'll keep my head up till the day that I'm fed up. And you can bet the sky that ain't nothing gonna let up. So listen now to the message I send. I'ma stay rock and roll till the very end. And until then, I run the business. Yes, best you witness. A plus, the fitness class is dismissed. I'll continue on, never gonna quit this. Believe me, because yes, I live this. I run the business. Yes, best you witness. A plus, the fitness class is dismissed. I'll continue on, never gonna quit.

Check, 1, 2, 1, 2. Is this the mic that I'm supposed to talk to? Is anyone even listening? Letter by word, then sentence. I don't know where it went to make sense since I wrote this in the deepest, darkest corners of my bedroom. As I wrap around my sheets, while I'm rapping on his sheet. That began blank, though now it chose to give warmth to a young man. So I begin to think, and I think. And I think, bang it rolls to my head the way a salsa dancer gives his partner. Then she swiftly wraps it in her hair, now it's held by a thread. Then she continues to shuffle and wiggle her legs. Thump, as my little sis runs in, interrupting what people say is nothing, but I call it something. What you want? She smirks at me. There you go again, writing your corny songs. And intrigued, she leaves exits with no further questions. Is what y'all faces is telling, as I read the oracles that I pretend to have. It's a way to capture and grab. Knock, knock, as my mother slowly opens up. The food's done. Let me guess, you're too caught up right in that foolish stuff. Hurry up. Where was I? Oh yeah, speaking of something y'all probably don't care about, is what I'm thinking. Cause possibly, only one person might listen. Sounds cool changing the way someone might see reality. I'd prefer to make all these words apostrophes. Lessons seem as hard as trigonometry. Skirt plow, as my little bro runs in, taunting about his moves he pulled in 2K game, energized and excited, he runs away. Man, kinda getting late, so I let my head lay. Suddenly I'm caught up in different imageries, begin to see clips passing by like TV. Then it's

0: out of control. We're at a point where even the cops are scared to patrol. You gotta know your role, think you're a bigger man with that gun in your hand. I guess you're scared to beef up, and now where we both stand. But if you think this will solve your problem, there's a trigger, pull it. It doesn't take a rocket scientist to know how to use a bullet. Now that you got the gun all up in my face, think about how would you feel if you were standing in my place. Having a gun pointed right between your eyes, having flashbacks of your life and wondering if you're gonna survive. How would your family take it? What would they go through without you? I wonder how would they continue. So before you pull that trigger and use that round, think about what could happen if you just put the gun down.
1: Drop the gun, cause once you kill him, son,
0: yo, it's too late to say you're sorry, cause what's done is done.
1: Drop the gun, cause once you kill him, son,
0: yo, it's too late to say you're sorry, cause what's done is done.
1: Yo, now you got a Glock thinking you bustin' spots. But a dude is stupid, a dude comes up to you to bust his chops. He says you think you're hard. You say yes, I do. And out the blue, you see his crew pulling guns out at you.
0: What?
1: You wanna start to shoot, thinking that you're alive. You got the bullets in your back, now you're paralyzed. Why? That is the question of life.
0: Yeah.
1: You start to think and say, then what a dumb sacrifice. So before you have to say it, you should drop the gun for real. Cause later on, you find the consequences of it. So drop the gun, cause once you kill him, son,
0: it's too late to say you're sorry, cause what's done is done.
1: Drop the gun, cause once you kill him, son,
0: it's too late to say you're sorry, cause what's done is done.
1: So you shot him, what did I do? That's what you ask yourself. You should've thought about it before you took the gun off the shelf. Sitting behind bars in death row or something, doing about 40 years, that's like, man, ain't no fun. Seriously, you should've dropped the gun quickly, cause in jail all you do

0: begun. Cause once you kill him, son,
1: it's too late to say sorry. Cause what's done is done. I bought this new burner, not knowing they're gonna mess with me.
0: Yo, when you have a burner, trouble comes to you naturally.
1: So what, instead of me, I send my problems to hell.
0: So when you get shot and killed, oh well. You know I'm telling you this for your own good.
1: Having a gun is the only way to survive in this hood.
0: Think about the people he got. Think about those blocks.
1: A crazy fool like me doesn't need to think a lot.
0: That's your spot, being busted.

as I saw you. I thought you would not be capable of doing something mean and harsh. I never thought you would hurt that something so special, and while doing that, hurting me at the same time. As time went by, I saw that you would change so much from one minute to another. I saw the first. Or maybe it wasn't the first, but it looked like a bruise with pain and anger hidden behind it. I was surprised, and I didn't understand why. We separated, and for that period, I didn't think about all the pain and suffering you had caused. Once I saw you again, my fear came back of you touching what was so precious to me. Once again, I saw the pain and anger hidden behind the bruise and the redness. After that happened, once again, I wasn't able to look at you without some sort of fear and anger. But behind that, I still loved you. Then I guess you realized the damage you were causing. At that point, you made me happy. When I opened my eyes again for the second time, your image had changed. You were that person I thought you were from the first time I opened my eyes. You were caring and showed your love through spending time, not through the pain and anger you showed before. Thank you for realizing all the pain you had caused, for changing, and becoming that one.

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1: Like some pretty awesome people just to be in a room with, you know, like all you giggling, laughing, you know, having a good time, rocking, like for this project, like what style would you, what, like, if you tried to put it into words, what would it be like?
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3: Okay. I'll put another thing maybe. Film it all.
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3: This is like... I'll get it. You guys can go. Sorry. Keep going. I got it.

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4: Hello, hello. We are back for another episode of
1: TLC
5: on Zoomix Radio. But like, oh my god, it's been a month, guys.
4: It's been a month.
5: Oh,
4: it's been a month.
5: God.
4: Now you're officially unk. I try to make a bar.
5: That's not funny.
4: I know. Yeah,
5: nah.
4: I need to retire.
2: Yeah, how's everyone's summer so far?
9: I don't know. It's been a lot of work.
5: Work.
2: Yeah. Work? What kind of
5: work? What do you mean
2: work?
5: It's summer.
9: Like,
4: bro has both, a job.
9: Yeah, both. Oh my god, I can't talk, bro. As a youth staff here at Zoomix and also just academically.
4: Yo, you said, have you ever heard of getting a job, Eli?
9: I have.
4: You have a job?
9: It's almost like I have one.
5: So is this your job?
9: Yeah.
5: Gotcha.
4: This is your job? Just like.
9: Who wouldn't want to be employed at Zoomix, huh?
4: Who would
5: awesome.
4: Want
5: to be employed?
9: To do contemporary dance.
5: Yeah, English is not my first language, guys.
2: Eli, what are you exactly doing at Zoomix?
9: I'm part of like the tech staff, so just audio and video.
2: Mm-hmm. Nice.
4: So what you call CM&T?
5: Yeah.
4: Ooh. Morales.
5: CM&T. Oh, he knows. He knows ball.
4: I know ball, and I don't even work here anymore.
5: Oh.
4: I actually do.
5: And doing what? The viewers don't know, and you're talking about it.
4: I work at the ZTC. Shout out to ZTC.
5: What does ZTC stands for?
4: The Zoomix
5: Teen Council.
4: At Zoomix.
5: Really funny.
9: Your whole job is making reels, isn't it?
4: No.
5: No, it's not. That's the fun part, but like, the hard part.
4: Stop recording me!
5: Oh, you thought of. Okay, yeah, that was one of the things we did as one of the.
4: Asthma hit that day.
5: What ZTC does is just simply... Oh, my God. Now he's just coughing.
9: This kid's getting to that age. He's that old.
5: Yeah, he's on. Like, we come back after a month and he's
4: already gone. Bro, Unker's already gone, bro.
5: Well, ZTC, in simple terms, we connect the youth and the staff together to create, like, whenever needs. Zoom makes, you know, events, all that kind of stuff. You feel
9: uh-huh.
5: me? And before we left... For like our month hiatus.
4: Bruh.
5: Hiatus. I don't know how to say it. Whatever.
4: No, we'll talk about that later in the World Cup.
5: The World Cup. Oh my god, guys.
2: Oh my gosh.
5: It's
9: the France versus Morocco game.
5: Hold on.
9: All Argentinian refs.
5: Hold on.
9: It's utter.
4: Not that dude. Please. Anyone.
9: We need the Brazilian ref to just like give out like ref. Eight red cards.
2: Wait. Before we get into it, has everyone been watching? What's your watching setup? Like, where are you usually watching the games?
9: I'm watching it in my living room, and that's where I'm often.
2: Are you watching with your family?
9: No. It's usually with my older brother. Oh, most of the time it's solo, but I'm watching with my older brother if not.
5: Why wouldn't they want to watch the World Cup? It's the World Cup.
9: Who knows?
5: Damn. What about you, Alex?
4: Oh, I have two places. Either I'm at the house, I went to the tall ship for one game for Spain versus Uruguay for like the second half.
2: Nice.
4: Yeah, when Uruguay like almost like killed our Spanish player. R.I.P. my guy. He actually got a red card then.
5: Who's your guy?
4: No one. He just like actually like straight studs up like right to the toe.
5: You don't even know his name?
4: The guy who committed the foul, I don't care. He's evil, bro.
5: But who got hurt?
4: I don't even know his name. It was like, it wasn't Marino. It was like some, I forget.
5: Oh, Mikel Marino?
4: Yo, that guy scored. We'll talk about that later.
5: For me, I...
4: And right now, it's in, you're crying in your bed. Yes. You're crying every night in your bed, buddy.
5: Oh, my God. That was bad.
4: That's your setup right now. You don't care about the World Cup anymore, bro.
5: Nah, it's gone. I'm going to wait until the final. Not going to lie.
4: Wait 4 more years, bro. You'll be mine.
5: 4 more years, but we're coming back. We're winning it all, bro. Trust. But mark my words.
2: Don't you feel... Do you feel any relief that, like, now it's just sort of like anyone can win and it's fine?
5: No. I'd rather have pressure on, like, my team, Colombia, but I guess.
9: I want Spain to win now just because Alex.
4: Well, you know that.
9: That's the last team I have that I want.
2: Yeah.
9: Although, Dictator Mbappe.
4: We don't talk about the Dictator has eyes everywhere. Don't mention it. We're on live radio, bro. He's going to hear this.
5: He's going to hear
2: this. Well, he's listening because he's, you know, they're training nearby.
5: Oh, yeah. No, they're in Massachusetts. Yeah, they're in Massachusetts.
2: They're definitely tuned into the mix.
5: What if 100%. The hotel...

0: but he just couldn't talk for the interview. Like, he was screaming the entire time. But that's all I'm going to say, because I'm going to save most of it for Golasso. Because, okay. Like, you know, got to keep
1: guess,
0: it.
1: I guess our check-in question was talking about the World Cup.
0: Yeah.
2: World Cup.
3: And that's going to be our every single segment today.
1: Yes,
2: I guess. Basically.
0: Basically. Because I actually have bad news, guys.
3: What?
0: After this show, I'm going to be gone for a month.
2: That's kind of crazy, because after this show, I'm not going to be here for the next 2 weeks because of BU. So it's really just going to be
3: you. Could it be you?
1: Well, I have a program. I have some news, too, which is I'll be here next week, but then after that, I won't be here for 3 weeks.
0: Yo, Alex, you got to carry. Alex, you got to carry.
3: There's no way.
1: All right, we'll talk about that.
3: There's no way. All right, so
2: we'll figure it out.
3: I'm entertaining all of y'all. It'll just be me because I'm the GOAT, you know?
0: Okay.
2: I guess Eli's the only one here, bro.
3: Yeah.
2: Just get, like, Renee or something. Maybe Renee's free.
0: Yeah, Renee.
2: He'll probably he'll feel like free, you know, like, cause like.
3: No, I'm the one that's truly dedicated.
0: Or bring in special guests.
1: Like Mbappe.
2: Don't bring in Mbappe, bro. The whole time he's gonna be like, the only reason Dembele got a hat trick is because I forgot to tell him his assignment for that game.
0: His English compared to his French, like his English, he's like, yo, his mad sweet. He's so sweet. But if it's France, like he sounds.
2: Yo,
0: like,
2: his English is the Mbappe special, bro. There's no such thing. The Lakers, of course, the Lakers. My favorite basketball team is the Lakers.
0: This is so niche. This is just so niche.
2: All right. Well,
3: let's get this. Let's get this intro wrapped up. How are we feeling, 1 to 10?
0: Oh, I'm feeling like a solid 6.
3: I'm feeling like a 7.
2: I'm feeling like a. Actually, I'm not gonna lie. This is a weird order, but I'm feeling like an 8.
1: Whoa! I guess I'm feeling like a 9. I'm being cornered into feeling like a 9.
2: All right, guys. Well, we leave one intro. We go into the next. This is the long time intro by Mr. Antagonist himself, Mr. Playboy Crying. Then we have Rock and Roll by Ken Carson. He's coming to Boston, guys, September 1st. Be there.
1: Nice.
2: MGM, sell it out. I want to see you guys there. Anyways, we'll be back soon. I just this music.

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0: DLC because there's more.
1: Wait.
2: Yeah, that's just how I rock, yeah. Yeah, that's just how I roll. Yeah, that's just how I rock. That's just how I roll. That's just how I roll.

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This egg got me tripping. 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Roll up a metro and get missing. I'm high as doc and I listen. I'm high as doc and I hear. 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This not a Uber, this is a lyric. 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

0: You can get me on this right there. 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I'm sick, but I'm late, my Sprite never cry. Roll up, my Sprite right here. She wanna rock and roll, she wanna come near. I go for fun, she taking me serious.
1: Yeah, that's just how I rock, yeah. Yeah, that's just how I roll. Yeah, that's just how I rock. That's just how I roll. That's just

0: Hello, hello, we are back. What you just heard was Rock and Rule by Ken Carson, and then you have the long time intro by Mr. Playboy Cardi. And now I'm gonna get to Sebastian because we already know what time it is.
1: Glasso, guys. Mm-hmm. So obviously we have the World Cup going on right now. Now today, fortunately, is the only day where it's rest day. No games going on today. The quarterfinalists are. Hold on. Let me just go. Actually, let me try to do it by memory.
2: I think together we can do it. Okay. All of us.
0: So Spain, England.
1: Switzerland.
0: Norway.
2: Morocco.
0: France. The dictator.
1: Argentina.
2: And Belgium.
1: That's it? Yeah.
2: Wow. And what are the matchups?
0: So it's Spain. I know it's Spain, Belgium.
2: Yeah.
1: France, Morocco.
0: It was France, Norway.
2: No, it's France, Morocco.
1: And then England, Norway. And then Argentina, Switzerland. Yeah. And that's it. So
0: yeah, because there's only 8 teams left, 4 matches.
1: Yep. Now, I don't really want to, like, talk about, like, who's going to go through. I want to talk about the heroes of the World Cup. I want to start with the first hero, the goalkeeper for Cape Verde, Bozinha.
3: Yeah, that was, like, one of the highest-level soccer matches that I have seen in so long.
2: Yeah.
3: Like, the second goal for Cape Verde just had me on the floor. Like, what was that
1: against Argentina. Let's talk about, like, how we became famous. Okay? The game against Cape Verde versus Spain. 0-0. And his rating was a 9.7.
0: Now, I want to argue. I love my Cape Verdeans out there, but not going to lie. They did not play good football. The whole match, they were parking the bus. God.
1: They were kind of parking the bus.
0: And that's like, I understand, like, it's Spain.
2: But I think you got to park the bus against Spain, maybe.
0: But they didn't park the bus against Argentina, who's... Some people... I'm not going to say. I think Spain's better. But people can argue that...
1: They have a 12th man.
0: Exactly. They have... They basically had... If you look at their highlights, 10 guys are on the bus. The striker, I don't know where he was. Probably talking with the goalkeeper. I don't know. Shaking hands. I don't know. On his phone. Wherever he was.
3: Grabbing the ref.
0: The ref, who knows where the ref was, bro? No, no, he was there. Because he has to be, bro. Freaking kid, the striker, I didn't even see him the whole game. Like, he was talking with the goalkeeper the whole match, bro. Him and Simone were generally, like, hugging it out, bro. Like, talking about, like, their families, bro, for 90 minutes, bro.
1: I mean, Bozinha, I know.
0: I will admit, though, he has some okay saves. Yeah. Okay.
1: He made 7 saves.
0: But the game, we all know what happened the game after we lost. We tied to Cape Verde. We gave a BTA belt to...
1: If it's a tie?
0: I mean, BTB, belt to behind. Because I can't say that. Against Saudi.
1: I know Bozinha, before the World Cup, he had, I believe, 50,000 followers. Now he has 22 million?
2: Yeah.
0: Do you think he's going to get signed by a big
2: club? I read that overnight he got 10 million followers.
0: Yeah. What do you think he's going to get signed to?
1: Yeah, he's a free agent. A lot of rumors say he's going to go to Inter Miami just because, like, you know, he's really popular. He's 40. He's old.
0: So
1: he's on the verge of retirement.
0: He's a goalkeeper. 1 year. You can get him, like, on a 2-year.
1: Yeah, but, like...
0: 2 year for, like...
1: I feel like he's going to get signed 1 more year and then call it a day.
0: I mean, yeah, he's already Cape Verde's, like, biggest hero, bro.
1: Yeah.
2: What team was he playing for before the World Cup?
1: I think it was a second division Portuguese side.
2: Wow.
1: So not the greatest, but, like, they did do really good against Argentina. That game was really good.
0: Mm-hmm. Maybe the match of the tournament.
1: Yes, that was the match of the tournament. The guy who's from Cape Verde who scored the second goal.
0: Oh, yeah,
1: he's a right back. With, like, on FIFA, he has, like, a stat of, like, 40 shooting.
0: Yeah, I know. And he, like, instantly went to his Pookie Bear.
1: Oh, yeah. After he scored, he went to his girl and just gave her a hug. Like, I thought it was, he's going to go to his mom or his dad. No, it was his girl.
0: I mean, he probably did after the game. I mean,
1: yeah, but, like,
0: to be honest, if I was Cape Verde, I would consider that game a win. Because the fact that you made Argentina, who's, like, they were the 67th ranked team. And the fact that they actually made, like, number one ranked Argentina, like,
1: suffer.
0: So they made Messi, like, who's
3: made
0: been, like,
3: Messi, like,
0: actually, like, sweat. Like, he saw the second goal, like, his face was like,
2: oh, I mean, no. Messi's facial expressions when Argentina's losing is really, or they're really
0: he
2: interesting.
0: Locks in, though. That's when he locks in.
2: Yeah,
0: that's what he tells
2: that's
0: the team.
2: That's what he, like, did yesterday.
1: And then, yeah, I mean, what did
0: yesterday?
1: He do about it?
0: Did he play? Oh, yeah, he did play
1: yesterday. He did play yesterday, yeah.
0: Chile and Mbappe,
1: that goal How do I tell you? Goal of the tournament. That could win Puskas. Like, I'm not even joking. That could win. The goal. Like, that scored the right back for Cape Verde.
0: Oh, yeah. That was actually a devious goal.
1: It was a great goal.
0: I didn't think... It was like...
1: I didn't expect that to go in. I was like, okay... It might go out. It might go in.
3: I thought it was on the guy for a bit. Like, no. there was no way that was like.
0: It's because I think the goalkeeper committed.
1: No, forward. Yeah, he was too forward. He couldn't reach it. It was too. He was too high.
0: I don't know why he overcommitted. The guy was. It wasn't even like a cross. Usually, a goalie's supposed to be like in the middle. Because like, yeah. If you're gonna that angle, you can cross it. If you're far back, all you gotta do is just literally tap it in.
1: Yeah, but then unfortunately, Argentina. There was a corner, I believe. I think it was Martinez, the center back, did a header. It hit Cape Verde, one of the Cape Verde defenders' arm, and it was considered an own goal. And that was how the game ended. 3-2.
0: I would count that. Oh yeah, and the worst part is, I think if he didn't touch it,
1: it was gonna go out.
0: No, Vizzini was gonna save it. It was going
1: and also it was
0: right to his hands.
1: But at the angle where Martinez hit it, it was outside the post. But because like deflection of the hand, it went inside the goal. That's why it counted as an own goal.
0: Yeah. RIP Vizinha, bro.
3: Hear me out. I think even if they managed to tie it up, I don't think they would have survived in penalties.
1: No, yes, they would. Yes, they would.
0: Vizinha's great, bro. That's Argentina, bro.
3: Like, you're getting fried.
2: From a defensive standpoint, they would have done well. I don't know about
1: it. I mean, penalties, like...
0: Let's be honest. Who's their best? Like, their striker is like he's done nothing this whole tournament, bro.
1: Martinez?
0: No, the other...
1: Lautaro?
0: Yeah, he was generally, like, doing nothing. Like I said, that Spain game, I think I saw him a total of, like, one time. Because it was, like, their Hail Mary shot. Mm. But, like, the whole defense was already there.
1: Wait, Ferran Torres for Spain?
0: Don't ever mention Ferran Torres' name in my house.
1: Yo, you don't like him?
0: He's generally, bro...
1: I don't like... Yo, he actually misses a lot of...
0: I don't even know why he's on the team, bro.
1: He actually misses so many big chances.
0: He does, bro. And they always sub him in for... I forget. Always for, like,
1: I think they only sub him because of his speed. Or just, that's like, it, really bro. Weak dribbling.
0: No, he's not even fast, bro. He always messes up, bro. Like, I can't with him no more, bro. If he plays and like end these next rounds,
1: I will go
0: to Luis De La Fuente and like he will be like I will slap him on his bald head. There will be a red mark on the back of his like neck. What do you call this? Like, I don't know what you call this.
1: The ball part, like the where like the
0: I would
1: back.
0: Say like where ball spots start to happen, like that. Mm. That the like what's it called? I don't even know this
1: yeah, yeah.
0: That all that matters is gonna be have like a huge hand. Hey, for her job, but.
2: Are there any more games that are going to happen in Boston? Or are we? Done?
1: Oh yeah, France Morocco.
2: Oh, it's going to be Boston tomorrow.
0: No, yo.
1: Yeah.
3: Ooh. Yo, bro, the tea is going to be begging for its life. Oh my god, bro.
1: The tea, yo, call it a day, bro.
3: Yeah, if
1: that's the only form of transportation, just consider walking. I'm not going to lie.
0: This is true.
3: Yeah.
1: Because
3: yeah.
1: Oh my god, what do you mean the tea, bro? Gillette, it's going to be full. Like obviously, it's always going to be full, but like. You don't even know. It's going to be a full 50-50. Like, sometimes you kind of know if there's a team like, oh, like, this team's going to dominate the stadium. Like, you know, there's going to be more fans. It's going to be 50-50.
0: But there's
1: perfect.
0: More Moroccans in Boston.
1: But there's a lot in Revere. Like, a lot.
0: Moroccans? Yeah, there's not a lot of French people here.
1: Yeah, there's not a lot. So that's why I feel like...
0: Morocco's going to probably... It's going to be, like, probably 60... Some, yeah. 60-40.
2: But I think a lot of France fans are here because the French team's training.
0: Bonjour.
1: Oh, yeah. One of my family members work at the hotel, and he keeps like asking one of his like coworkers, "Yo, is the French team there? Is the French team there?
0: Is the French team there? Yeah, is the dictator
1: there? Is the dictator there, yeah, guys? Dictator, can I mean the dictator?
0: He's like, he doesn't pay for the bar. He just asks for it.
1: For real.
2: My mom did a drive-by of where the French team is practicing. They're practicing at Bentley College, I think. And it's totally blocked off. Like, you can't look anywhere. There's black stuff.
1: Wait, does that mean, like, college students? Wait, is there college classes, like, right now or not?
0: Yeah.
1: Well, so that does that mean that college students?
0: Like they know that they can
2: get in. I think
0: that
2: they have to... There's, like, a special area that you have to have access
1: to. But, like, what
2: to?
1: If they're, like, walking through the campus and they just see the dictator? They just see the dictator. Oh, my God.
0: Yeah, they see him, but they can't get close to him. Like,
1: well, obviously, yeah, but, like,
0: You get
2: security's
0: to see,
2: high.
0: You say it was blocked off, like they can't even see the
2: visually blocked off. Like usually there's a fence that you can see through, but they've completely.
1: Oh, so it's like there's
0: so
1: like
0: a- literally, if you got to see the dictator, you have to have like a lucky chance, and he'll have a like have Dembele protecting him.
1: That's true, Dembele. I don't know, like yo, just know if Mbappe wins the World Cup, that I've been seeing like a lot of videos. If Mbappe wins the World Cup, Dembele won his second Ballon d'Or. That's probably like mostly true because like Mbappe wants that Ballon d'Or, but like. Since PSG won the Champions League, they've had a good season.
0: Bro.
1: If Dembele wins
0: bro, you know he's gonna tell Dembele if he wins, he like revokes it. Is that, can you revoke a reward? Like, I don't want this award.
1: I don't know. Maybe
0: he probably will. He'll be like, I don't want this. I want to give it to my general in command, Kylian Mbappe. He'll just be like, he knows his mission. Because if he doesn't listen to him, bro, he's gonna get sent to like the French gulags, bro. He's gonna be fighting for his life among like French inmates, bro. We'll never see him again.
1: There's also this one other game, the Egypt versus Argentina game.
2: Yeah.
1: That was a really weird game.
0: Terrible game.
1: Yeah, I agree.
0: It's called slipping a 20 into the referee's pocket. 20 makes people do
2: that's
0: well.
2: That's pretty cheap.
0: 20 is a 20. I mean,
1: yo, a 20 of hey, that, no,
0: that's a meal.
1: No,
0: that's a meal like McDonald's, bro. If you're really hungry, bro, this food is food.
1: There's no way someone's doing this for $20. Yo, that's like, let's go over what happened. Egypt scored, technically, it should have been 3 goals, but I guess, According to VAR, it was 2. Because the second goal they scored.
3: Well, I want to talk about VAR, okay? Like, right. Look, just think about how many times goals have been turned over. I've gotten pissed so many times because of VAR. Just because of someone's toenail or, like, hair. Like,
0: You know who knows that best?
1: Oh, yeah.
0: Oh, you remember that, right, Sebastian?
1: The Colombia versus Portugal. Davinson
0: wait,
1: Sanchez.
0: Wait, you said.
1: Across. His toe was offside.
0: I mean, hey, offside is offside.
1: Like, oh my god. There's been so many memes about him just, can you cut your toenails, bro? Like, generally.
0: All you needed was a size and a half smaller.
1: Yes. If he was actually, like, forcing his size, that would have been 1-0 win.
0: Yamal-ing. That's what Lamine Yamal does.
1: Yes, bro.
0: If he was hitting the Lamine Yamal move, so, chilling, but yeah. Instead, he called offside.
1: Oh my god.
0: And they tied that game, right? They tied?
1: It was 0-0, so.
0: Imagine. Yo, they were about to win, bro.
1: We were about to win, bro.
3: And then the ref said, everything looks so much worse.
1: Exactly.
3: Like, it's like, that fouls look like a tech
1: murder.
3: That
1: foul, the second goal for Egypt, what VAR was looking at was this foul on the Argentine player. He lightly stepped on him, like, it wasn't that bad. More
0: but he
1: like
0: stepped
1: a block.
0: On regardless.
1: Yeah, but like it wasn't that bad. Like he ran the entire. Like how are you gonna decide?
0: He stepped on his foot though.
1: Okay, look. How are you gonna decide that this one moment affected the outcome of the goal? Like he ran the hundred meters to the goal. Like if it was right next to the goal, then like I guess. Like if it was like 25 meters, 50 meters, then sure, maybe. But it was on like the entire field. He ran from here to here.
2: Do you think that VAR is disrupting the game?
1: Like, in what sense?
3: Yes.
2: Like, you know, without VAR, it was just based on the ref's discretion.
1: I like
2: the referee team's discretion.
1: I like VAR, but, like, the way they're using it for Argentina, no. I don't like it.
2: Yeah.
1: It should have been 3-0. They should have gone to pens.
0: You said hello, VAR.
1: What?
0: Wait, you said you need to get your size down, buddy.
1: Size down?
0: Yep.
1: Sanchez, but oh my god, I don't know about Sanchez, bro. That toe offside, bro, that was crazy. So yeah, it's gonna be. What else is there? There was Vozinha. There were. There's another goalkeeper from Curaçao, Eloy Room. I think that's what his name is. He also got 15 saves against Uruguay. No, not Uruguay. Wait, Curaçao's in what group?
2: They played against Germany, Ivory Coast. And
1: Ecuador, yes. So,
2: yeah.
1: Okay, Curaçao versus Ecuador, and it's 0-0. Room made 15 saves, and he got a 10 rating, a perfect 10 rating on that his performance, but he didn't get as many followers as Vozinha.
2: Vozinha has a particular style to him that I think people love.
1: Room did really good, that 10 rating. The goalkeeper is like, ever since that Vozinha performance, like, goalkeepers, like, no matter where you're from, like, it's scary. Like, you gotta have crazy accuracy, power. Like,
2: yeah.
1: Because the goalkeepers, they, like, they just fly. Like, they honestly fly.
2: What did you think of the Swiss goalkeeper?
1: Kovel. He did pretty good saves. But I feel like I want to talk about more, like, on the penalty shootouts.
2: Yeah.
1: Like, in general. Center backs. Oh, my goodness. Can coaches, like, normalize not having center backs take penalties? Like, there have been 8 penalties shot. for center backs. Like center backs, there were 8 penalties shot by center backs, okay? And only 2 of them were goals.
2: Wow.
1: And they were both from Paraguay. So
0: imagine.
1: Yeah. Everybody else from every single other country missed, hit the post, or sent it to Rosie. Or got blocked, yeah. If it was a Kanji Diamond Sun, 2 Moroccan center backs. I'm not sure about if Hakimi missed it.
0: Yo, they should do VAR. Yo, I'm not gonna lie, those Colombia penalties, they look a little offside.
1: A little offside. How does that make sense?
0: I'm just kidding, bro. You don't get it because Colombia's best friend is VAR.
1: I guess. I don't get the reference. Yo,
0: I was actually excited because if y'all won that game, y'all were going to play Argentina.
1: Yes.
0: The rematch of your favorite game of all time, right?
1: Yes, I agree.
0: 2024? Remember those days?
1: I remember those days really well.
0: Remember that day?
1: Yeah.
0: When you injured...
1: Okay, we get it.
0: I'm just kidding, bro. I can't add on to your pain. I know.
3: What's the next Copa America?
0: Isn't it every like 4 years?
1: I have no idea. Like, actually, it goes from 2021 to 2018. Like, it's 2018, 2021, 2024, but like sometimes it's an odd year. Like,
3: so 27?
0: I mean,
1: I have no idea. Like, honestly, that's so confusing. Like, if I hear it come by, like, oh, it's coming up. Like, okay.
0: You can't pay.
1: I genuinely just don't know, like, what's the, like, order of how it works. But, the World Cup is easy. Every 4 years. That's simple.
2: Yeah.
0: Every 4 years, every four. Yo, did you realize the next cup, like me and Lamine Yamal are gonna be like the same age? We're both gonna be illegally allowed to drink. He's gonna be 22
1: in the next World Cup.
0: Actually,
3: hey, wasn't there like a Mexican player that was 16?
1: He's the youngest that played in the World Cup.
0: Like, yeah, because Lamine's 22 and he's born in 07.
1: He's 22. Wait,
2: he's 18 now.
0: He's 18 now. Excuse me. He's gonna be 22 the next World Cup, or he might be 23. He's gonna be somewhere. He's gonna be
2: 22. Yeah.
0: And I'm gonna be like 21 because I'm like a year younger than him. I'll be going on 22 though. I'll be on.
2: Where is the next World Cup actually?
0: It's in like Spain,
1: Portugal,
0: Italy.
1: And what?
0: Oh no, what else?
1: Spain, Portugal, and Morocco.
2: Okay.
1: But the group stages are gonna be held in South America.
2: Oh, that's right. Yeah.
0: That's so random.
2: It's very confusing. It used to always just be in one country. And
1: no, because it's the 100th year anniversary.
2: Oh, so they're gonna do it all over the world.
1: Yeah, basically.
0: It's been 100 years with World Cup.
1: It's been 100 years.
0: World Cup, huh?
1: Yeah.
3: All right, let's... What do we got next?
0: Next up, we got Bad and Bougies by the Migos and Lil Uzi. Then we have Fast by Mr. Juice WRLD. We have First Date by Nafis's Bougies. So stay tuned, chat.
4: It all... Young Rich... You know, so we ain't really never had no old money. We got a whole lot of new money though.
5: If you're Metro, I don't trust you, I'm gonna shoot you.
4: Hey! Raindrop, drop top, smoking in the hot box. No, you think? Cooking up in the crock pot. We came from nothing to something.
5: Hey!
4: I don't trust nobody, grit. Call up the gang and they come and get gang. Cry me a river, give you a dish. Bad and bullshit, bad. Cooking up with a. My niggas are savage, ruthless. We got the. My bad and bullshit, bad. Cooking up with a. My niggas are savage, ruthless. We got the.

0: from the fall. 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
1: Comfort me.
0: I swear these niggas is under me.
1: Hey.
0: The hate and the devil keep jumping me.
1: Jumping me.
0: Back rows on me, keep me company.
1: Cash.
0: Hey, we did the most.
1: Most.
0: Yeah, pull up and goes.
1: Woo.
0: Yeah, my diamonds a choker.
1: Wow.
0: Holding up with no holster.
1: Wow.
0: Read the ruler, diamond cooler.
1: Cooler.
0: This a roller, not a mule.
1: Hey.
0: Dabbing on them like the usual.
1: Damn.
0: Magic with the voodoo.

0: cooking up with a zoo. 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We got y'all 102. 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My niggas is savage, ruthless. We got y'all 102.
1: Hold, dropping out of space. 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Run with the, me boobie. When I'm on stage, show me. Ice on my neck on the coolest. How about the. I pull up. I hop out with all of the. Good luck. I'm cooking, I'm whipping into a rock. Let it lock up. 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

0: way. Yeah, that way. Young trap with the A. Yeah, that way. Big get it dope, Macy. Hey.
1: Raindrop. Drop top. Nigga, the hot box.
2: Cooking
1: on your bitch, yeah.
2: I cooking up poop in the crock pot. We came from nothing to something.
1: Hey.
2: I don't trust nobody, grit it. Call up the gang and they come and get janked. Cry me a river, give you a
1: tissue. Bad and bullshit, bad. Cooking up with a zoo. My niggas is savage, ruthless. We got the. My bad and bullshit, bad. Cooking up with a Uzi. My niggas is savage, ruthless.
2: Hey.
1: We got
2: the.
3: So, yeah. Back to the bone. Hey, wait. Did watching, I swear to God, they be my clones. Yeah, hey, huh? Switching my like my flows.
4: Whoa.
3: Switching my flows like my clothes.
4: Yeah.
3: Keep on we should be low. Ooh, ooh. Now she want all my crew. Cause the money come all out the roof. Try to Rari that bitch on the roof. Wait, what kind of Rari? 458. All of these they hate. Try to hop through the gate. Look, we don't make it rain.
4: Yeah,
3: so much money they use rates.
4: They
3: count 100,000 in your face. Yeah, then put 300 right in a safe.

0: that Gucci. And you know we winning. Yeah, we is not losing. Try play your song, it ain't move me. Saw your girl once that she choosing. Yeah.
1: Brand drop. Drop top. My new one, a hot box. On your bitch, yeah. 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Hey. I don't trust nobody. Everybody. Call up the gang and they come and get gang. Cry me a river, give you a dish. Bad and bougie. Bad. Cooking up with a my niggas is savage, ruthless. We got my bad and bougie. Bad. Cooking up with a my niggas is savage, ruthless. We got

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0: Hello, hello. We are back. Excuse me. What you just heard was First Day by Nafis Bougie. Before you had Fast by Juice WRLD. And the first song you heard was Bad and Bougie by the Migos and Little Uzi Vert. He was on King Carson's new album. Check that out. It's called The X. Remember with an X instead of an EX.
1: So funny.
0: Anyways. I think, like, I guess we don't have any other shines because, you know, it's the World Cup. So
2: yeah, we got
0: to we essentially made this a Golasso day only.
3: Yeah.
0: That's so okay.
4: I'm looking at some.
0: But let me talk.
2: So, you're looking at the game.
4: I want to talk about just how, in this World Cup in general, it seems like most of the goals have just been, like, headers or just, like, really close up to the goal. And I want, and I'm kind of hoping that there will be, like, further out, crazy looking goals for more entertainment. Do you guys agree?
2: I just hope Argentina loses.
0: I know you love Argentina.
2: Yeah, we really do, guys.
0: Ever since 2024.
2: You know, ever since 2024.
0: Not one day in 2024.
2: Not one day.
0: Exact day.
2: Not ever since 2022.
3: I think there were some really beautiful goals from far away. Specifically that one Dembele goal.
0: Oh, yeah, when he got that hat trick because the dictator gave him a chance.
3: Yeah.
0: He, like, begged the dictator for that.
2: The dictator said yes.
0: He had to beg him. Like, that's why he hasn't scored since. Like, he said he wanted to use all your three goal chances in one game. He was like, yes, General.
4: I feel like, I'm not sure if you all agree, but I think Cristiano Ronaldo is bringing down Portugal.
0: Excuse me?
3: Say more about that, Eli.
2: My first language.
4: I think Ronaldo is getting washed. He's old.
2: He's washed.
0: He's done.
2: Let me tell you something. The difference between the Argentina team and the Portugal team is one, the Portugal team sees Ronaldo as just, like, any other teammate. Like, okay, well, whatever. Like, sure, he's our teammate. Nothing too special. Argentina, they see Messi as a god. Like, they genuinely, like, whatever
0: because
2: happens
0: no one else
2: to him.
0: That team is good.
2: Yes.
3: Like, do you think that that's true? You think that Messi's, like, still in his prime and Ronaldo
0: no,
3: is
0: he's
3: not?
0: No, he's out of his prime.
2: The 12th man helps him a lot.
0: The referees, you know, when you slip a referee a nice 20,
3: yeah,
0: it'll change their mind pretty quick. You know, totally. They'll give you a call or two. You know, I mean, just like, you know, you just step on it.
4: What was Messi's prime? When was Messi even in
0: his 20s?
2: Yeah.
0: Probably when he was really young. Barcelona.
2: He played Barcelona his entire, like,
0: basically from his 20s to his, like, early 30s.
2: And then, right? He went to Paris Saint-Germain,
0: which is where the fall off kind of started.
2: Yeah. And then he went to United States of America.
0: And now he's still good, but he's falling off. Like,
2: yeah.
0: The fall off has begun.
3: Yeah.
0: Like, he's kind of been washed. He missed that penalty. He got blocked.
3: Yeah.
0: Yo, he does that thing, the big three, when they blow their lips.
2: Oh, my God. Yo, you know, like, when you, like, blow your lip, like, yeah, like that? Oh, my God. Yo, if it's in slow-mo,
3: yeah.
2: Oh, my goodness, they look so
3: Mbappe
2: weird.
3: Mbappe, it's always doing
0: I love that.
3: That
0: clip of Mbappe.
2: Like, he does that, and then he looks at the camera. Like, he knows exactly. The dictator
0: has eyes everywhere, bro.
3: So I learned something really interesting, because I was interested in how they cut together all the live footage so quickly when you're watching. You know, like, how do they know to cut, for example, to Mbappe's face?
2: Uh-huh.
3: They have one camera that's called the star cam that is focused solely on the star player on the pitch. So when France plays, it's obviously Mbappe, no matter who was on the other team. So that's why there are always really good close-up shots of, like, you know, the star player.
2: Makes sense.
3: I didn't know. Isn't that interesting?
2: Makes sense.
0: It's slow-mo, bro. That one of Holland is so bad.
2: Oh, yeah,
0: it's not even his lip. It's like his whole cheeks, bro. Like,
2: yeah.
0: I'm gonna look.
2: Search up Holland. Like,
0: just look up top. Like, this. Like, I don't know. Just look up. Like, I can't describe. It's like
2: just blow lips. Maybe
0: like play. Like,
4: oh my God, that's our shit.
3: What do you guys think about the referee cam view?
0: I actually like the ref. Yeah. It makes it look, because in the game, it looks further away, but when you look at the ref, like, it's pretty close. Like, some of these goals, you realize they're like,
3: yeah.
0: Like, these goals look super far away for us, like, when you're, like, pulled away. But when you get in the referee's view, it looks like, okay, it looks far, but it doesn't look like that far. Like, you know.
2: Yeah, I really like it.
3: I wish you could, like, opt in to watch the whole game from the referee cam or something.
0: That clip of Mbappe. The dictator has eyes everywhere, bro.
2: Yeah. Yo, we should talk about the songs. The songs about the song.
0: Yo, Future. Yo, shout out
2: Future
0: and Tyga. That one, like,
4: I heard they were playing Country Roads.
0: 20 seconds till game time. That one song, the first thing they played. Tyga's like,
2: oh,
0: I think they did that the first game.
2: I didn't hate that song. That was a pretty good song.
0: I'm not gonna lie. It just sounds Future singing like a song like that just doesn't feel right.
2: Well, yeah, like
0: because Future's like that darker trap. Like Tyga, like I can hear Tyga singing a song like that. Cause she's like that like uppity vibe. Like Future's like this as he's gotten older, he's like gone like he has this like darker like more trap vibe. Like that's like a very like I can't describe it. Like it's like it's like a Tyga type song. I mean, like he still does good on it because he's Future.
2: Yeah,
0: like he has very few misses, but like. Because even though he's like he's getting old though, Future's like 50, bro. Like
2: he's,
0: hang it
2: he's
0: up, bro.
2: Actually 50.
0: Yeah, he's like 46, and he's dropping a new album this Friday, bro. Called The Real Me. We've seen The Real You for like 20 years, bro.
4: Future's 42. I feel like some of these rappers are like a lot younger.
0: But like, he looks young. He looks like 35 because he just. But like,
2: I feel like young rappers aren't that good. You know that one song? Hold on. I got a good argument for that. Yeah. You know that one World Cup song, the World Cup, everybody.
0: Okay,
2: know?
0: That's not a rapper. That's like a pop song, a rap song. We're talking like a hip hop rap song.
3: What other World Cup songs are there?
2: Let me tell you about that one. It's a curse. Like there's the guy who sings it. Like every like he does a reel. Every time like he picks a team to support for this one game, and every team he supports, they lose.
0: Now we all know the greatest World Cup song of all time. It's either Waka Waka.
2: Yeah.
0: World Speeds World Cups. The original. The World Cup. World Cup.
2: I feel like
0: that, yo, his new one is trash.
2: No.
0: His new World Cup song is not it. It's
2: not that bad.
0: The original was so much better. That was when Speed actually was like in his like.
2: Well, yeah, but like I don't hate
0: that. I like when he names all the teams at the beginning. That's like, except he doesn't say Spain. He literally forgot every team but Spain.
2: He actually did.
0: He went through, he's like Portugal, Morocco, Saudi Arabia. I love the way he says the names. Uruguay.
2: Yeah, he like really like
0: Argentina.
2: Yeah, he gives like that.
0: Let's play football.
2: What like, is it? What's it called? Like
0: he's a clown.
2: Yeah, whatever.
0: It's just a clown, but this kid.
2: He goes to every, also like he's also a curse. Like whatever team he supports, like he goes to the stadium, he puts on the jersey. That
0: except
2: team loses.
0: Travis Scott has good luck though. He put on the Brazil show. Travis Scott supports anyone nowadays, bro.
2: He supports Barcelona because like he has that Spotify. Sponsor?
0: Oh yeah, yeah. He did that's have so weird. Imagine being sponsored by Spotify. Like, how does a soccer team connect to that? Like, fly Emirates makes sense for Madrid. Like, you know, they fly to different places.
2: I guess
0: their players might listen to songs on like Spotify. Like,
2: yeah, they have their Spotify playlist. Like oh, look, like, you listen to Pedri's match day song.
0: Well, that makes sense because he's sponsored. They probably forced him to make it. Who else? What other sponsors are there? I know like. I'm trying to think in our in, okay, what is Manchester has a airline right?
2: Yeah, I airline. Think it's the same.
3: No, PSG has an Emirates.
2: Emirates.
0: Is it Fly Emirates? Real Emirates.
2: Or Etihad.
3: Oh, it's Etihad.
2: Etihad.
0: It's Etihad Airlines. I think. I don't know. There's so many of them.
2: There's a lot.
0: Most
2: of
0: the obvious
2: like
0: ones.
2: Most of them are airlines.
3: Beer companies. Most sponsors.
0: Beer. Yeah,
3: like,
0: I know. I know. Celta Vigo is Estrella Galicia.
2: Wait.
0: Zero.
2: Hold on, let's stick to the World Cup, but let's keep going with this topic. Like, you know how lots of the stadiums for on the United States, like FIFA had to like censor them.
3: Yeah,
2: like,
0: you know Gillette Stadium. They call it Boston Stadium. I hate that. Yeah. That like ruins it. Like they call like I love these stadiums. Like they call all these football stadiums. They have such nice names. Like Atlanta, I love Atlanta Stadium. Mercedes-Benz Stadium is such a tough name.
2: Yeah,
0: you actually got Mercedes-Benz to sponsor a stadium. And that stadium is
3: isn't there like the Levi's Stadium?
0: Levi's,
2: and that also got
0: where the Niners play.
2: That's also got censored. Gillette got censored. Gillette was smart with their censorship, though. They put on
0: everyone gets censored.
2: No, but they were smart with like how they censored. They put shaving cream on top of the Gillette logo.
4: Like really? Like I'm too tired for this. Did they
2: yes, they did.
0: Song, bro. Yes.
4: I need to pay more attention to these Boston games. I've never heard
0: of that. Well, Chad, we're running out of time, so we have to play our last two songs, because we've got to get going.
2: It was fun. You know, hold on. Let's quickly go through all of us. Like, who's going to win the World Cup?
0: Spain.
2: What should we like?
4: Spain. Yeah, Morocco's going to get to the finals because of the Argentina.
2: Not even crazy.
0: So you forgot that that Messi has like unlimited 20s in his pockets. He's just gonna pull it out of like his like the, you know like in the movies where they like put in their shirts and they just pull out a 20.
2: Yeah.
0: He's gonna have like a pocket in his shirt. It's gonna have like 5 20s in it. He's gonna be like, give us the penalty. And he winks at him. Mm-hmm. He gives the penalty.
2: He did wink at one of the referees one time. I saw
0: that's not as bad as Mbappe actually dictating that. He tells the referee.
2: Yeah, but like that doesn't affect the game though.
0: Bro, he's dictating the referee to go give the armband to someone. Like, usually, okay, I understand you don't have to hand it to him, but at least throw it, bro. Like, he generally got the ref, he said, you go.
2: So, Ila, you say Morocco?
4: Yeah, I'm saying Morocco.
2: What about you, Lina?
3: I think it's going to be France, Norway in the final, and I think it's going to be France.
0: Bruh.
3: But I really, I'm hoping that Morocco beats France tomorrow. But I don't think it's going to happen.
2: In respect of the big R, I'm going for Morocco.
4: Oh, my God.
0: The big R.
2: The big R, Revere.
0: Oh, yeah. Nice. The big R, as Stay Focused Frank once said. Shout out Stay Focused Frank. He's from Malden. I never knew that.
2: The big den.
0: All right, guys.
3: What about you, Alex?
0: I already said.
2: Spain.
3: Oh, come of course. On.
0: The greatest country in the world, Spain. All right. Well, we're going to get to our last two songs. We'll be back for our outro. And, we'll see you soon.
2: Shouldn't this be our outro?
0: This could be our outro.
2: Yeah, sign out right here.
0: All right, we'll sign out. We're going to give you guys two more songs before we're going to sign off for us. 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
0: Next up, we have No Stylist by Mr. Destroy. And then we have our last song of the day will be Versace by Mr. Westside Gunn. See you guys next. Oh, well, actually, I'll see you guys next week. Eli will.
2: Yeah.
0: But y'all enjoy your summer. Get outside. You know, and let's
2: get
0: go,
2: jobs.
0: And let's go Spain.
1: You know, y'all rich. You know, so we ain't really never had no old money. We got a whole lot of new money, though.
5: If young Metro don't trust you, I'm gonna shoot you.
1: Hey! Raindrops. Drop top. 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

0: 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Yeah, pull up and goes. Yeah, my diamonds a choker. 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This a roller, not a mule. Hey. 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Damn. Magic with the voodoo.
1: Magic.
0: Courtside with a bad. Then I send it through Uber.
1: Go.
0: I'm young and rich and plus I'm bougie.
1: Hey.
0: I'm not stupid, so I keep the. Backers on records, got backers on backers, so my money making my back. Ay.
1: Ah.
0: You got a low act rate.
1: Act.
0: We from the north, yeah, that way.
1: No.
0: Fat cookie in the ashtray. This national smash day. Hop in the limb, have a drag race.
1: Smash.
0: I let them birds take a bath, babe.
1: Hey.
0: Raindrop.
1: True.
0: Drop top.
1: Drop
0: top. A nigga on the hot box.
1: Cookie.
0: On your bitch, yeah.

0: cooking up with a zoo. 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My niggas is savage, ruthless. 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
1: dropping out of space. Kid Cudi introduce me to your ex wifey, and we know she's broke up. Down, nutty, buddy, nutty. 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Might be posted somewhere secluded. Still be playing with pots and pans. Call me Quavo, Ratatouille. Run with the, me boobies. When I'm on stage, show me ice on my neck on the coolest. How about the

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0: Hey, it's Aaliyah, and you're tuned into the Big World Vogue Night on May 14th, 2022. Tonight, we will be listening to DJ mixes, interviews with drag queens, and vendors. So stay tuned, because it's going to be a fun night.
1: Cool. And stay tuned. There's a little bit more music on the way, and we will be back, hopefully, with some interviews.

0: So, here we are. We're going to start off with a question that is positive. So what do you think is something that cheers you up and keeps you going on a day-to-day basis?
1: Just being alive. Being able to make it to another day. Because I feel like life is something that we often take for granted. And so it's just like a blessing to be able to make it to see another day, to spend time with your loved ones, and just to experience and really enjoy life.
0: Absolutely. Mm-hmm. You mentioned you're a business owner.
1: Yeah.
0: So what brought you to that profession? Like what was your inspiration to be a business owner, a black woman business owner?
1: Honestly, there are like numerous factors, but one of them was just not seeing representation, especially in the beauty supply industry. Black women are like the number one contributors, and we contribute largely to the beauty supply and hair care industry. And in terms of just like seeing black women owned beauty supply stores, it was just like non-existent. And so that really inspired me. I just wanted to be the change that I wanted to see in the industry.
0: Mm-hmm. Definitely. Because mm-hmm. I feel like most beauty supply stores are owned by people that don't even use their products.
1: Exactly.
0: So, yeah, it's definitely, like, a weird gap between, like, the consumers and, like, who's getting the money.
1: Definitely.
0: Yeah. Mm-hmm. Do you feel like you had, besides obviously wanting to be the representation, like, did you have an inspiration? Like, you know, this is, like someone that I'm looking to resemble or anything? In, like, trying to create your business?
1: Not necessarily. I'm just here to be and to do me. Yeah. And to create, like, a different atmosphere and experience from what people or beauty supply goers are used to generally. Just to be different and to stand out and just to be able to offer an experience on top of offering products.
0: So what would you say is your favorite part of doing your job?
1: working from home. The flexibility, the freedom. I'm a mom of three, so it's helpful to, you know, be on my own time and to be able to spend more time with my kids.
0: Definitely, yeah. So thank you for speaking with me. Where can people find you?
1: Oh, absolutely. Thanks for having me. Everyone can find me at www.trueessencebeautysupply.com.

0: two E's, two S's, and I'm also on all of your favorite social media platforms.
1: Thank you.
0: So thank you so much for the time.
1: Yeah, thank you.
0: Thank you.

0: Okay, so we're going to start off with a positive question, and it is, what is something that cheers you up or keeps you going on a day-to-day basis?
1: Yeah, I think my friends really keep me going. My cat keeps me going. I love waking up and have my cat, you know, right there. They love to snuggle, so that keeps me going. And my friends, my community really helps me to keep going. I talk to them. We're texting all the time. So, you know, sometimes we can see each other, but we're always in contact. So that really keeps me moving forward.
0: Yeah, it's always good to have connections. I think connections, make you grounded.
1: Mm-hmm.
0: Yeah, keep you sane. So as a drag queen, what do you think is, like, what do you think you bring to the industry? Like, what makes you unique?
1: Yeah, I think that I bring a lot of positivity and a lot of happiness, but also, like, a lot of awareness. I don't shy away from having difficult conversations, sometimes approaching them in a funny and entertaining way. In a lot of my shows, I sometimes like to be a little political. So, for example, I did a Christopher Columbus number about how, you know, the realities of Christopher Columbus. And it was fun with a lot of jokes and a lot of, like, pop culture. So people were still really entertained, but they were also, like, listening about, like, what really happened. So I feel like finding that common ground is something that I enjoy doing, and I don't see a lot of people doing. Like, Neon Calypso does it really well, and that's one of the people that I really look up to.
0: Yeah, I think it's so important to bring awareness to things, and it's so good when you're able to do that in your job as well. And do you have a pre-show ritual?
1: A pre-show ritual? I don't really have one. I always do my makeup. I like doing my makeup usually where I'm going to be performing. I know that a lot of drag performers prefer to just do it at home, because when you're home, like, oh, everything is there. But I actually prefer to do my makeup somewhere else. So I feel like my pre-show ritual is packing everything up, and then when I get there, just finding a place with good light, which I guess it's not really a ritual, but it feels to me, because those are the things that I feel like I need to feel grounded and in control of myself. I need to pack everything and make sure that I have everything packed and find a good light so I can do my makeup.
0: Yeah.
1: What about you? Do you have any pre-show rituals before coming to doing this show?
0: No, not really. I just, you know, I like to take my time.
1: Yes.
0: So I just make sure that I have things scheduled out, and that's what I do.
1: That's really helpful.
0: Yeah, definitely. Time management.
1: Mm-hmm.
0: What would you say is your favorite part of your job?
1: I think my favorite part of my job is making people happy. So part of I feel like there are many parts of being a drag performer, especially if the drag performer is also producing shows. Like, you're your own manager, you're your own social media person, you're your own makeup artist, stylist, you're your own archiver, and, like, you do your, you know, it's like, you do everything yourself. And I think the most rewarding thing is, after producing a show, seeing people happy and go to other performers that were in the show and being like, you are amazing. Who are you? Let me follow you. You know, let me like your stuff. You know, it's like, do you have merch? And making those connections like, oh, you're from the same town that I am. That's exciting that you're, you know, that I feel like that is the part that brings me the most joy. And the money. Just kidding. No, making those connections and harboring those connections, I feel like it's the most rewarding thing I do.
0: Yeah, definitely. And there's no shame in being, like, extrinsically motivated. Obviously, money is so important. Being paid what you're worth and everything.
1: Yeah.
0: Yeah. So you mentioned someone that has inspired you. Do you have any more inspirations?
1: I take a lot of inspirations from a lot of people in the community. I I really enjoy Neon Calypso, Magenta with a J, Lucy Stuhl, and Miss Toto from Chicago are really incredible performers. And a lot of my inspiration also comes from pop culture. I was the 12-year-old twirling secretly, well, not so secretly to my dad, but secretly to everybody else, at my dad's place to Overprotected by Britney Spears while I was cooking my food. Like, that's a memory that is in my mind. And ultimately, Christina Aguilera, Beyonce, Mariah Carey, Britney Spears, Jessica Simpson, like, those were the people that I looked up to. And I said, like, I want to be doing that once. You know, I want to have an actual audience. So it is quite rewarding, and it twists my mind a little bit to think that now I kind of get to do that, which is really, really cool.
0: Yeah. Well, I want to say thank you so much for speaking with me. Where can people find you?
1: Of course. Thank you so much for having me here. You can find me on all social media at DragQueenJP, because I'm a drag queen and my name is JP. So you can follow me, DragQueenJP, everywhere, including Venmo.
0: Ding.

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2: So let's just start with a brief introduction.
3: Yes. Hi, I am Cam. I am actually a Zoomix alumni. I was here about 15 years ago, and they started this Big Worlds concert series, and because I'm I wouldn't say the only one, but one of the many LGBT QA, all of the alphabet, you know, they said that I was the one alumni to come down and help them out.
2: That's great. We're so pleased to have you.
3: Thank you.
2: So we're going to start off with what's something that cheers you up on a day-to-day basis that keeps you going?
3: I think on a day-to-day basis, something that really cheers me up is, I think making people feel good about themselves. You know, I try to give a compliment anytime I can to especially to people that don't look like, you know, they look like they really, really need a compliment. You know, I love making people feel good, and I try to do it as much as I can.
2: That's amazing. Like, we need more of that in this world. Yeah. So, yeah, definitely.
3: I just like seeing a smile and a giggle.
2: So what do you think makes you unique in your profession? You know,
3: what makes me unique in my profession? I think that my background of, like I said, I was a Zoomix alumni. So I was here when I was younger, and I think my background in performing arts and, musical, you know, my musical inclination really sets me aside because I do a lot of live performances and stuff like that. And, I think my camp, the fact that I'm funny all the time and, you know, I'm not the typical pretty queen that just does a gown and a wave. You know, I like to make things funny and light and keep it upbeat.
2: Yeah.
3: Yeah.
2: So as a drag queen, do you have a pre-show ritual?
3: For every show?
2: Yeah, for anything.
3: I think that I actually, in reality, it's a mantra that I say to myself more than anything. And it's just like, you can only be you. Okay, I can't be you, I can't be you, I can't be any of the people in the other room, I can't be anybody but myself. So as long as I put that first every single time, you know. I was really worried about tonight because it's a Vogue drag event. And voguing is a style of ballroom dance that I'm not a professional at by far, you know. And I kept stressing myself out saying, I need to do this clack and a clack, clack, boom. You know, I need to get the moves out. But that's not what I typically do. So I said, Cam, stop. Stop overwhelming yourself. Stop trying to be something that you're not, that you're simply not. It's okay. They asked you to be there, so bring you. So I try to put myself forward every time, no matter the situation, you know.
2: Mm-hmm.
3: Yeah.
2: Definitely. Do you think that you were, that's something that you formed yourself or that you were inspired by others, like always being unique to yourself? Was that something that you kind of learned?
3: I mean, I've always had something, a uniqueness to me that I always put first. I was very, very, honestly, I was very lucky from a very young age to always not really care what people thought. You know, younger in school, you know, kids would try to ostracize me or try to single me out, and I would just, I'd be like, yes, it's okay, I am. I do like the color pink, you know, I do like some girly things. And it doesn't matter because there's no lines in gender. There's no, I've always had that weirdly, I've always had that inclination of it's okay to be you, you know, which is good. And it's places like Zoomix that do that, really.
2: Yeah. That's amazing. Like, I feel like if you have that when you're younger, like, it just teaches you that you can, like, just do anything.
3: Mm-hmm.
2: And, yeah. So what's your favorite part of doing your job?
3: Like I said before, I like to make people smile and I like to make people laugh. I think my favorite part is, of course, the fashion, because drag queens know a good fashion. But I think it's the people that I meet, you know, and there's been a few times that people come up to me after a show and they're like, that number that you did, it really spoke to me, blah, blah, blah. And the whole reason that I put specifically like some numbers, you know, if I do a sad song and a ballad with a gown and I start crying while I'm performing and someone comes up after and says, I lost my dad last year and that really, you know, moved me. Thank you so much. That makes it worth it. That's my favorite part, is making a spiritual and emotional connection, you know, through my art.
2: What do you feel has, like, what has been a major inspiration for you?
3: A major inspiration for me? I think, in reality is, it's, I think in the past 2 or 3 years, all of the movements that we had, you know, everything that we've had has really inspired me to keep going, to be myself, to stand up for people who can't stand up for themselves and who are standing up for themselves and not getting listened to, you know. Mm-hmm. So, you know, I like to use, you know, that, you know.
2: Yeah. I think that social movements, I think, inspire people to do their part on smaller levels, and mm-hmm. that generates bigger change.
3: Yeah, it starts with the community, and even at one simple show, you know, if you can change minds there, it will trickle out to the world.
2: Yeah, exactly.
3: You know.
2: So I just want to say thank you for being here and talking to me. So where can people find you?
3: People can find me on Facebook. My name is Cameron Atherton. And Instagram under hashtag coping with life, coping with life.
2: Thank you.
3: Thank you so much.

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0: Okay, so we're going to start off with a brief introduction and pronouns.
1: Hi. I am Matika. I'm one of the DJs of Boudoir, who is a collective that is playing music today. I guess I've been DJing for like 6 years now. And I started by playing house parties at friends and birthdays and just kind of like asking my friends if I could play their party. And I always got a hesitant yes. So for any future DJs out there who are looking to start out, just ask to play your friends' parties and just go from there. But yeah, we're Boudoir. We do a queer underground dance party. We try to create space for queer people here who are more into the more alternative underground scene. Yeah.
2: Hey, I'm Adam. Adam Unknown is my DJ name. I'm also a member of Boudoir as well as a couple other underground endeavors, dance endeavors in the city. Been DJing for only about 4 years, but, you know, picked it up quickly and just been running with it, attempting to build as much space, like what they said, in the city for us and others. Yeah, we're excited to be here at Zoomix playing some tracks for you all. Thanks for having us on.
3: I'm Brent, and my DJ name is Bricklayer. My pronouns are they, them, and I've also been DJing for about 4 years. Yeah, and that's about it. I feel like we've gotten the introduction for the group.
4: Hi, I'm Sally. I go by Miss Mango. I've been doing this DJ thing for, I'd say, 2, going on 3 years, maybe a little longer. And I've been with Boudoir for less than that, like a year, but yeah, no, it's been great, and yeah, that's pretty much it.
2: We'll also mention our cohort that's not here today, Mix Blair. They're an amazing DJ, sort of blowing up across, not just in Boston, so yeah, I wish they could be here, but yeah.
1: She's sick, so she's staying home to
2: being safe.
1: Keep everyone safe.
0: Okay, thank you all for being here. We're going to start off with the first question, which is, what do you think you bring to DJing? Like, what makes you unique?
1: I think for me is my sound. I think where I kind of draw music from and where I draw inspiration from gives my, like, DJing identity. And it kind of, like, lets people know, like, who I am through the music I play. So, yeah, I'd say, like, my track selections and kind of the music I play. And I kind of, you know, hop around from, like, house music to baile funk, which comes from Brazil, which is where I was born. So I try to, like, incorporate that. And I've been playing more around with, bringing in sound from my native country into my music a lot more. So yeah, I think that's kind of what makes my artistry unique.
2: Yeah, I'd sort of second that. I'd say, just like a queer, there's a queerness to DJing, and DJing's always been sort of like a queer heavy, forward safe space, in a sense. And I think house and techno, are huge influences in me and in the rave scene and things like that. But there's like a huge experimentation, just like having fun playing different genres, different BPMs, running with it, running with the crowd, understanding how they're dancing and what they want to hear. And I think that's what keeps me going. And it's like surprising my friends and mostly DJs, but it's like, you know, bringing inspiration into our group and saying, oh, like, you're playing the track, that's so cool, like, I've never heard that. And it's kind of keeps us on our feet and keeps us, like, moving it forward and always keeping our ear on sort of the pulse of especially queer music producers and DJs all throughout the country and beyond.
3: Yeah, I think for me personally, I really enjoy finding older music that I connect with. I have a lot of my favorite music right now just from, like, the 70s or the 80s. Early 90s, And I also am enjoying a lot of the current music that kind of also takes inspiration from that. I think there's like a lot of revisiting of those older sounds happening right now, which I really like. So I've been just kind of enjoying finding the overlaps in like current music and older things and putting them together. And then just like sharing music that I think would almost be forgotten otherwise. A lot of things from older, you know, things that were popular in gay clubs in the 1980s that, you know, are still resonate with people today that would otherwise be forgotten. So I think the niche I try to fill as a DJ.
4: For me, I would say being a DJ is about creating a spiritual connection between you and the dance floor and those who are dancing, and trying to convey that through music and spending your time, your own personal time, you know, going through different histories, different people's stories, trying to weave together your own story to share with others around you and that dance floor to, you know, create a bond, that a musical bond, essentially. So, yeah.
0: Yeah, I heard a lot about incorporating like unique sounds, unique parts of community, and like things you want to bring to the table that other people aren't. And I think that's really important when you're doing any profession, is make sure that you're including things that you feel are being not are being forgotten. I want to be mindful of time, so I'm going to do one more question. And so what is your favorite part of DJing?
1: Ooh. I think one major thing that really keeps me going is when you finally have like a crowd and people are dancing and they're vibing, and you're picking the right tracks, and then there's just like energy exchange between you and the crowd, and it's this like exhilarating feeling of just like joy and connection, and it just kind of like, it's better than any other feeling I felt, to be honest. So that's my favorite part of DJing. Yeah,
2: I would easily second that, because, I mean, yeah, every DJ will say, oh, it's when there's a dance floor, the full dance floor. It doesn't have to be full. As long as you're connecting with one dancer, I do feel it's, like, a great experience. And then the fact that it's your selections and something that you're finding joy in, that they are kind of sharing that, it's great. And mostly in this city especially, like, that brings me even more joy, is to see it happening here. As opposed to a lot of people say, oh, I go to New York, this is so New York, sounds so great. Like, it's like, yep, this is dance music, and thank you for connecting. So that's just a great feeling, getting that praise. Not just praise, but it's like a, almost like thank yous. And that's always just the best feeling.
3: Yeah, I think, really like just being able to connect with people, dancing over music. And like they were saying, even if it is just like one other person, just being able to have someone lose themselves in a piece of art that, you know, I've really connected with, you know, it's something that's, you know, just hard to explain, I guess, the connection from that. But I've had, you know, it's like sometimes you'll play something that's not necessarily a hit with a lot of people, but you do see that one or two people, you know, really just feel themselves in that moment and really feel safe to express themselves in that moment. And I love being able to provide those environments where, you know, you're catering to all these different needs that people have. You know, some people just need a place to feel safe expressing themselves. Others, you know, need a place to feel like there are people like them around. You know, it's like a more social need. So I just love that nightlife is able to provide so much, like, care to people that you don't get from other sources.
4: Let's see here. I would say my favorite part would be when somebody comes up to me after a set, and during that set I've played like a very, very obscure track. Like, I really don't expect anybody to know the name or the artist. Somebody comes up to me and is like, I really appreciate that you played obscure track. And that is just, that's mind-blowing. It's like, that's, like, the moment where you have connected with somebody on an invisible level that you couldn't have even fathomed, you know? And so, that's, like, my favorite part.
0: Thank you. I just want to say thank you all for being here and for taking your time to speak with me. Just very quickly, tell people where they can find you.
1: Yeah, so we have a SoundCloud, which is soundcloud.com/enterTheBoudoir. And that is also the same handle for our Insta, so people can follow us there and kind of connect with us. Yeah.
2: Yeah, Instagram, Enter the Boudoir, and boudoir is spelled B-O-U-D-O-I-R, like bedroom boudoir.
1: Yeah.
2: So come find us. Love to see you out.
1: Our name is French, but we are not.
2: Most of our events are 21 okay. plus. But,
1: and Najra's calling.
2: Oh, Najra's calling.
0: Thank you.
2: Thanks so much for having us.
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0: tierra sangrar, culpables de comunidades matar, culpables, culpables de niños.
1: Thank you for tuning into the Big World Vogue Night. Today we spoke to True Essence Beauty Supplies, JP, Cam, and the DJs of Boudoir. I hope that you enjoyed. We'll catch you next time.

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1: Hello, this is Charlie
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0: All right, there you go. We're live. Welcome everybody to the beautiful Sumix Firehouse. We're ready to begin. And thank you those of us that are here tonight as we celebrate Big Worlds 3, a night of salsa and mambo and dancing. Salsa culture. My name is Johnny Giraldo, DJ Johnny G as well. I host Ritmo Salsero radio show every... We're going to get started with the amazing... They're ready? Yes, you guys are ready to perform for you guys? Please welcome the Sumix Latin Ensemble. Come on. Put it together. Put it together. Welcome, welcome.
1: 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And we... this is Big Worlds 3 Salsa Edition. And we're about to listen to the Latin Ensemble as they set up right now. You'll hear them. That was Johnny G, host of Ritmo Salsero, who just gave you the intro on that. And we hope you enjoy this this night of salsa. Tonight is a big, big night. We have Latin Ensemble, and we have there is a group of young people. Let's take a listen.

We have a special congas. And then Manuela on trombone. And then Sebastian.

0: Thank you, Sebastian, for playing with us.
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1: Hello, everybody. You're having a good time. The next song we're going to be playing is called Love is a Beautiful Thing.
0: You're tuned in live to the Latin Ensemble. That's right, the Zoomix Latin Ensemble, composed of young people playing música para tus oídos. I hope you enjoy it. 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You're tuned into a live special event here on 94.9 FM. Come on down to the firehouse and check it out.

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Next up, we have The Vinyl Jam with DJ D. Martinez in the special Salsa in Control dance performance upstairs in the firehouse at Zoomix. You know what song this is. 94.9 FM. Let go.

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0: Sebastian.
1: You can tell that it is hot up there. It is a beautiful day here at Zoomix. Big Worlds 3 is in full effect right now.
2: Thanks, everybody. We've got time for one more song. How about the Zoomix Latin Ensemble here? So this afternoon, our bass player called and was sick and couldn't make it. So I'm so proud of how these guys just rolled with it and made it happen and made the show work. So give a hand. That's how music works in the real world. Things like that happen all the time. And you all did a fantastic job. We're gonna bring back Latin Ensemble alumni Sebastian to play bass on this last one.
1: 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We do have an interview with Sebastian, who's about to play.

0: Thank you, everybody.
1: All right. All right, guys. How about that? Come on, let's hear it nice and loud. The Sumix Latin Ensemble. Come back, guys. Please come back and take one more bow, please. Come on out. Come on out. All right. These guys work very hard, as you can see. A whole different range of ages. The talent is there. You guys, do you guys enjoy yourselves? Did you guys enjoy them? All right, come on, one more time, nice and loud for the Sumix Latin Ensemble. Take a bow, guys.
2: Good job, guys.
1: Yeah. Good job, good job, good job. Good job. Wait, come here for a second, right? I need another special round of applause for this guy right here. This guy who makes it happen. This is Brian. And, you know, I got to share something very quickly. Maybe every Wednesday I come in for my oldest son guitar's lessons, right? He comes here for guitar. And the youngest is still not old enough to come here. But he is always, whenever Brian, he's playing downstairs or getting ready for his lessons, my son is always, like, looking at the door, and he's, like, all curious. And this guy was very nice enough the other day to invite him in, and he showed him how to play the tuba, the trombone. Actually, yeah, it was the trombone, the trumpet, and my sons were very excited to do that. And I just really want to commend his true, genuine love for teaching kids. All right, so we need to give him a round of applause for that. So I truly appreciate that, man. Yeah, I really mean that. No, so thank you, man, and thank you for all the work you do with the kids. So
2: that means a lot.
1: Yeah, no, I appreciate it, man. So once again, welcome. This is Big World's number 3. Tonight we're going to celebrate salsa and the culture that's behind this music and the dance. So I'd like to acknowledge a couple of things that are happening. So there's obviously very important. You got to fuel yourself because we're going to be dancing very soon. Okay, this is his first gig, by the way. So no, this guy is one of the best in Boston. So you're going to enjoy some sweet vinyl sounds. I'd like to also give a shout out to Jake. Where's Jake? He likes to be behind the scenes, but we need to give him a big round of applause. He's the one who has, together with me, put together this event. All right, so we hope you're enjoying yourselves, and hope you continue to enjoy yourselves. We have some dance performances in a little bit. We have live music with clave and blues. They'll be here in just a minute. And we just want you guys to have a great time. We're going to make a few other announcements in a little bit. But right now, the dance floor is going to be open. Make sure you take advantage. Take your dance shoes out. If not, you can dance barefoot if you like. But the idea is that we just let loose and have a good time. Yes? All right, let's do it. So without further ado, DJ D. Martinez. Dance floor is open. Welcome. Big World 3.

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This is Big World 3. Estamos celebrando la cultura latina con música, salsa y mambo de todo lado. Y recién escuchaste a Johnny Giraldo de Salsa y Control, también presentando a los muchachos de Zoomix Latin Ensemble. Al momento vamos a estar escuchando el Vinyl Jam de DJ D. Martínez, que acá está. 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

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This is live right now with Vinyl Jam. This is the Vinyl Jam with DJ D Martinez. You do not want to miss it. You can see it live right now. Hay bailarines por todo lado upstairs. You should watch out. There's some food and everything. This is 94.9 FM. We're live. This is community radio. We got some salsa performances coming up at 8:30. If you're in the East Boston area, come on down. We have paintings and all types of stuff. You don't want to miss it. 94.9 FM. 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

You heard that right. That was Johnny G upstairs with Salsa y Control. This is live, if you can believe it or not. We are broadcasting live from the Firehouse, aka Zoomix Radio. And Zoomix in general, rep upstairs, we have Vinyl Jam with DJ D Martinez. 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And you are listening to this.